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5: Now, the latest forecast from the WSBT Weather Center.
13: Staying quiet the rest of today. A mild night under partly cloudy skies with lows near 50. Bright sun overhead Monday, highs low 70s. Another dry day Tuesday, though cloud cover will increase ahead of a midweek rain chance. From Wednesday through the end of the week, expect scattered showers at times. Highs stay in the low to mid 70s most days this week, cooling to the upper 60s Friday. I'm WSBT 22 meteorologist Jessica Burns.
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17: For week one against Philly. In the Minneapolis Miracle, yes. 8 damn years ago. Like, what are we doing? Maybe he's a University of Houston fan, that guy. Maybe that's why he's simping for Case Keenum, who played well tonight. The last caller makes the claim that Case Keenum can start for half the teams in the National Football League. There's a former first-round pick who may be in jeopardy of losing his starting job, maybe to Case Keenum sometime down the line. I'll tell you who next. This is Westwood One Sports Night.
18: J.J. McCarthy has been traded from the Minnesota Vikings to the New York Giants. Can the former top 10 pick resurrect his career in the Big Apple? Westwood One Sports.
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17: As to the way he looked really good in this game, total control at the line of scrimmage. It's almost, and this is kind of how I feel about Washington with Marcus Mariota, it's almost like you have a coach on the field with Case Keenum, under center for Ben Johnson's Bears, knowing exactly what Ben wants to accomplish, exactly, you know, what Ben is trying to get done here. So kudos to Case Keenum and his performance earlier tonight. I love talking about good quarterback play because, like, that's what's fun. Good quarterback play is important. Good quarterback play is what makes teams have success in this league, quite frankly. The Tennessee Titans, to start the year, from Cam Ward, they just haven't gotten good enough quarterback play. They simply haven't. And as we sit here getting ready to enter the first week of October in the NFL, I think the Tennessee Titans are the worst team in the National Football League. And I think Cam Ward is the worst starting quarterback in all of the National Football League. The frustrating part about all of this, to me, it has nothing to do with Cam Ward in his play on the field. It's the other stuff to me with Cam Ward that's just as much of a bother. Like, the on-field stuff's not great, right? But you can make the argument that the on-field stuff isn't great because the Titans supporting cast sucks, their receivers aren't playing with great detail, and he's not well protected. You can make that argument. But when he decides to routinely put his foot in his mouth at the podium the way that he has several times dating back to this summer, that's the stuff with Cam Ward that I don't have a lot of patience for. There's a play from Sunday against the Giants that you would almost think is fake, man. You would almost think that the damn play was fake. And it's another example of me not believing Cam Ward should be the CEO of the Titans. There was a play on Sunday where Cam Ward drops back, if that's what you want to call it. He literally starts walking backwards in the pocket. And when I say walking backwards, understand that I'm not exaggerating. Understand that I'm not hyperbolizing things. He's genuinely walking backwards. He ends up completing the pass. But like the fact that a starting NFL quarterback would think it's appropriate to walk backwards in the pocket, I think that play sums up the problem with Cam Ward. And the reality is, if you're a Titans fan, know that you're probably going to be looking for a new starting signal caller coming up in the 2027 NFL draft. I fully expect them to finish 0-17. And at that point, what good is bringing Jeremiah Smith in if you can't get him the football? You just drafted Carnell Tate, damn it. Cam Ward needs a reality check. Cam Ward needs to look in the mirror and take some accountability for how the first year of his career went and how the first month of year two has gone for him. Disappointed, man. Disappointed because I know that he's better than what he's shown. And I don't want to make it like it's all his fault. I don't think Brian Daboll's worth a damn in terms of developing quarterbacks. Josh Allen was an anomaly. I could have developed Josh Allen. You know? I don't know if he's in a good environment for him to have success. And we say it all the time with these young signal callers in the NFL. That is what determines success or failure more than anything, right? It's what sort of environment do you get drafted into? Just like, when I say it all the time, it's unfortunate. No matter what inner city is near you, right? Children are a byproduct of the household they was raised in. And when it comes to quarterbacks in the NFL, it's the same thing. Cam Ward is a byproduct of the environment that he's being brought up in right now in the NFL. And hopefully for him, right? Hopefully for him, he is able to get this corrected. The moment he added the podium on Sunday, though, him and Robert Saleh, it was head-scratching to say the least. If you watched the Giants game, Cam Ward made a totally indefensible, ill-advised decision as they were trying to, march down the field in a game-winning drive. Cam Ward decided to force the football on a first and goal, man. Like, that's the thing that was tough. It was first and goal at the New York Giants 7-yard line. Cam Ward's getting ready to set up to throw a game-winning touchdown. And he made the most ill-advised decision I've ever seen. Here's Cam Ward post-game trying to justify the poor decision he made at the end.
5: I had to see on film, see how close it was. You know, the linebacker was to me on the field. It didn't feel like I could have. But, I mean, in the day, I think if I throw it higher, you know, it's a different outcome.
8: As you're going through that, is there any thought to, like, I need to live to see another play, like, not be as reckless in that situation?
5: I don't think it was reckless. I think, you know, it just wasn't a good ball at the end of the day.
17: It wasn't a good decision. The decision was reckless, Cam. That's the part with him that, like, for the life of me, I can't understand. How can you not understand what the reporter, Teron Davenport at ESPN, how could you not understand what the reporter is saying in that instance? It's first down. You should have lived to see another down. The throw wasn't reckless. The decision ultimately was reckless, Cam. And if that's the conversation that's being had in the film room, if I was Brian Daboll, I'd bang my head against the projector. I'm thinking it's like 1996. There aren't any damn projectors. But you pick up what I'm putting down, man. I would be frustrated as all get out if I had to sit there and listen to Cam Ward's ass give that BS explanation as to why he single-handedly cost his team the football game at the end of regulation. It's the Overreaction Monday here on Westwood One Sports Night. Coming up, my top overreactions for week number 3 of the NFL season next.
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1: What a final segment to go here on Westwood One Sports Night. Getting you up to 3 a.m. Eastern time. Recapping week number 3 of the National Football League season. 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Tell the Truth Tuesday edition of Westwood One Sports Night. Slowly but surely becoming my favorite show of the week, if I'm being honest. Talking about Tell the Truth Tuesday. But we wrap the show up same way each and every night. Denton puts the show to bed. And we know we're putting the show to bed with, don't we, pal?
2: Yeah, we're getting crunk at a Chipotle. That's what we're putting the show to bed with. They're bringing back margaritas. Now, the headline is very deceiving, Linnell, because the headline reads, Chipotle is bringing back margaritas. And I read that and I'm like, well, this is Chipotle like 5 minutes from me. Not even. I could go get crunk at Chipotle. Not exactly what is happening. They're bringing back margaritas, but it's a part of like a city tour. So they're going to 5 cities. Guess which 5 cities they're going to? Not Washington, D.C., which means all of the Chipotles in a radius of me, I cannot get a margarita at. Like $6 too.
1: Yeah, I mean, what? I saw the video that Chipotle released earlier. It looked great. It was a great rollout on their behalf. But man, I who the hell would trust buying alcoholic beverage, a mixed drink for that matter? It'd be different if they were selling shots. But like, could you imagine you go get a margarita from damn Chipotle, and it's 90% triple sec, 10% liquor. Like, they skip you on everything. You got to get mouthy with the people at the glass to give you a decent size of serving of protein.
2: I don't know. The Taco Bell one. The Taco Bell cantinas normally do a good job with the alcohol. Have you been to one of
1: Taco
2: those?
1: Taco Bell selling alcohol?
2: Yeah. If you go to a Taco Bell cantina, they sell alcohol. You could get a spiked whatever. Like, you want a Mountain Dew with something in it, you get a Mountain Dew with something in it.
1: I'm not a big drinker, so that won't move me anyway. But the Chipotle thing feels like it had the potential to be like this social experiment.
2: I think they've done something like this before. I can't believe that they're doing like a margarita tour, not like a breakfast tour. Could you imagine getting a breakfast burrito with Chipotle?
1: Are you kidding me? Now, their hours of operation, they need to open a little later. They open at like 10 a.m. It's disgusting. Who the hell is eating Chipotle at 10 o'clock in the morning? I've added at 10 o'clock in the morning.
2: At 10 o'clock in the morning. 10, I've been 10:30, but 10 is yummy.
1: 10's rough.
2: Like, come on.
1: 10 is aggressive, I guess, is the best.
2: 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But like that'd be 10 o'clock Chipotle is pretty crazy. I mean, they're like, if we were to make a list of things that are like pretty crazy to go to, Chipotle at 10 a.m. up there, the bar at 10 a.m. up there.
1: Could you imagine the state that your stomach would be in the rest of the day? This is awful. Appreciate you, Denton. Thank you, Oliver Popular. Back with you all a little bit later on for another episode of Westwood One Sports Night.
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22: Clear skies stick around tonight, allowing temperatures to drop to around 50 degrees by morning. We'll start our Tuesday with sunshine, but as the day goes on, clouds will build, especially in the afternoon. High temperatures, though, make their way into the mid-70s for Tuesday. Wednesday, we're also in the mid-70s, although a few rain showers are entering the forecast. I'm WSBT 22's Lynette Grant.
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1: Now, the latest forecast from the WSBT Weather Center.
2: Clear skies stick around tonight, allowing temperatures to drop to around 50 degrees by morning. We'll start our Tuesday with sunshine, but as the day goes on, clouds will build, especially in the afternoon. High temperatures, though, make their way into the mid-70s for Tuesday. Wednesday, we're also in the mid-70s, although a few rain showers are entering the forecast. I'm WSBT 22's Lynette Grant.
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12: In Chicago Monday night, Case Keenum had three total touchdowns, and the Bears beat Philadelphia 27-7. The Eagles had three turnovers and 10 penalties. Dolphins star running back Devon Achane is out for the year with a torn ACL. Bucks quarterback Baker Mayfield will miss at least 3 weeks with a dislocated thumb. The Giants acquired quarterback J.J. McCarthy from Minnesota for a fifth-round draft choice. Brandon Ingram, now with the Clippers, will miss the start of the season after surgery in May for a heel injury and a partially torn Achilles. Clippers guard Bradley Beal will miss the start of training camp with knee inflammation. Detroit's Jalen Duren will miss the start of camp as contract talks have stalled. The WNBA playoffs continue Tuesday. The NHL regular season starts Tuesday. And in Major League Baseball, Tuesday has four wildcard openers, beginning with Atlanta hosting Philadelphia at 2 p.m. Eastern Time. I'm Steve DeSager.
13: To all. 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
13: 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Here's Brady Quinn, LeVar Arrington, and Jonas.

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4: Now, the latest forecast from the WSBT Weather Center.
5: Mostly sunny skies once again today. We're going to end up around 74 this afternoon with light winds. Partly cloudy skies tonight. Not as cool. We stay right around 60. And then for Wednesday, partly cloudy skies. A slight chance of a rain shower here and there through the day. Scattered showers and a high of 76. We'll see more chances of rain on Thursday and Friday. I'm Chief Meteorologist Carrie Pujol.
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7: The federal bill aimed at reshaping the college sports industry took a major step towards becoming a law Monday night when the U.S. Senate overwhelmingly voted 77-22 to pass it. The Protect College Sports Act moves next to the House of Representatives, where it needs a simple majority to pass before going to the president's desk for signing. It will face some opposition from both sides of the political spectrum and a narrow window to earn support. House representatives are not scheduled to vote on any bills until after November's midterm elections. If the bill doesn't get through the House during a lame duck legislative session before a new Congress takes over in January, the full process would have to start from the beginning. Supporters from both sides of the aisle say it aims to curtail constant litigation and uncertainty across college sports for athletes, schools, and fans, while also giving hundreds of thousands of athletes new health and labor protections. Critics say the bill doesn't do enough to protect athletes or curtail the enormous sums of money flowing to coaches, colleges, and conferences. The NHL season gets underway tonight. The last two Stanley Cup winners, Florida and Carolina, square off at 5 o'clock tonight. Montreal is at Toronto at 7 o'clock. New York is at Boston at 8 p.m. Vancouver is at Edmonton at 10 o'clock. The Chicago Blackhawks are out west taking on the Vegas Golden Knights at 10:30. Gordon Johncock, a two-time Indianapolis 500 champion and winner of 25 career IndyCar races, has died. He was 90. Johncock died from natural causes Monday at his home in South Branch, Michigan. Johncock competed in one of IndyCar's golden eras. He was best known for his Indy 500 wins. His first came in 1973, one of the race's most tragic months. His second came in 1982 when he outdueled Rick Mears to the finish line for what was then the closest winning margin in race history at 0.16 seconds. It's still the seventh closest finish in Indy 500 history.
8: A few areas of fog this morning, but otherwise mostly sunny skies again today. 74 will be our high this afternoon. I'm Chief Meteorologist Carrie Pujo.
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0: A throw by Keenum. Over the middle, wide open. Raymond 20, 15-10, running away from the pack to the end zone. Touchdown, Bears! Khalif Raymond, 41-yard catch and run.
1: Audio from the Bears Radio Network. Case Keenum passed for two touchdowns in his first start in almost 3 years. The Chicago Bears shut down Jalen Hurts and the Philadelphia Eagles for a 27-7 victory on Monday night. Stepping in for the injured Caleb Williams, Keenum was 24 for 34 for 247 yards. He also scored his first rushing touchdown since 2019 on a one-yard plunge with 7:19 left, capping a 13-play drive that took more than 8 minutes off the clock. It was Keenum's first action since he started for Houston in a 36-22 loss to Cleveland on December 24, 2023. Williams was sidelined by a right hamstring injury. Tyson Bagent backed up Keenum after he cleared the NFL's concussion protocol on Sunday. Philadelphia turned the ball over three times and failed to record a takeaway for the third consecutive game to begin the season. Hurts was 16 for 25 for 153 yards. Saquon Barkley rushed for just 82 yards on 15 carries. The New York Giants traded for Vikings quarterback J.J. McCarthy on Monday, sending a 2027 fifth-round draft pick to Minnesota for the 2024 first-rounder. McCarthy, taken by the Vikings with the number 10 pick, was the third-string quarterback in Minnesota behind starter Kyler Murray and Carson Wentz. Giants coach John Harbaugh said after Sunday's victory over the Tennessee Titans that Jameis Winston would remain the Giants starter even if the team added another quarterback. He reiterated that Monday after the trade for McCarthy. The Giants host the Arizona Cardinals on Sunday.
2: A few areas of fog, but otherwise a beautiful looking day again today. Mostly sunny skies. Afternoon highs right around 74. We stay at 60 overnight tonight. And then for tomorrow, we add in clouds and a chance of a few showers. Highs up at 76. I'm Chief Meteorologist Carrie Pugeot.
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0: Two Pros and a Cup of Joe, Fox Sports Radio. LeVar Arrington, Brady Quinn, Jonas Knox with you here. Coming up top of next hour, a little over 10 minutes from now, Pete Prisco is going to stop by. He'll have some thoughts on all things football. That'll be yours right here on FSR. Reminder, though, you can check out our YouTube channel for the show. Just search Two Pros FSR within YouTube. Again, that's Two Pros FSR. Hit the subscribe button after you've done that. 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Devon Achane, torn ACL, done for the year. Got paid this offseason, so there is that. But the season is over for Achane, and I would argue the season ended for the Dolphins right before the start of the season. So now the bad gets worse for Miami. It's going to be a long, long couple of months if you're a Dolphins fan based on this.
1: This is really unfortunate for a guy who, you know, isn't the biggest. He makes big plays based off his speed. He's electric. I'm torn in a way because this obviously isn't good for him long term, but in the short term, I feel like he was going to take a pounding this year as it is. So I don't know, Var. Maybe this is relieving some wear and tear in one way, but, you know, kind of hurting him obviously the other way. But guys come back from ACLs now sometimes better than they were before, at least in the short term.
2: Yeah, it's a different day and age. Technology advances have definitely made things a lot more, you know, feasible to move on from it and be better from it. Just interesting to think of, you know, what the potential of it all is for him moving forward.
0: So basically, it's better to have a torn ACL than play for the Dolphins this year.
2: I mean,
0: that's how bad they are.
2: I mean,
1: yeah. I'm not saying that. It's just they're, you know,
0: they're awful.
1: I'm trying to be optimistic. There's positives for both sides. Okay. Right?
0: I'm with you. They look to be I mean, because we asked Pete the question last week, who's the worst team in the NFL? And without hesitation, he said the Dolphins. I thought Tennessee might be the team, but no, I think it's the Dolphins. They're really bad. And so, yeah, at least now he doesn't have to worry about getting a beating for the next couple of months while this team's, you know, winning two games to pick at the top of the draft. So, but Pete Prisco is going to be here to spread the positive news. We are If you're spending time outside, it's important to know the potential risks of skin cancer. 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
12: Notre Dame wide receiver Quincy Porter's season is over before it even got started. Head coach Marcus Freeman announced Monday that the sophomore Ohio State transfer will undergo season-ending surgery on his patellar tendon. Porter has not played this season due to the ongoing injury. He underwent a minor procedure last month to speed up his recovery after initially having surgery to repair the injury in January. Freeman said during his weekly news conference that the former five-star recruit was approaching game readiness before experiencing a setback that necessitated the season-ending procedure. Michigan coach Kyle Whittingham acknowledged the emotional swings of the season's first month, saying Monday, quote, "Right now we're 3-1, but I feel like we're 0-4, unquote. Michigan lost on the final play Saturday against Iowa, which fired a 16-yard touchdown pass as time expired. The Wolverines play their first road game of the season this week when they visit Minnesota. The Chicago Cubs will start left-hander Matthew Boyd in game one of their wildcard series against the San Diego Padres tonight, opposite righty Michael King. Cubs manager Craig Counsell said right-hander Kevin Gausman, who's been dealing with soreness in his left shoulder, is going to pitch this series, but was noncommittal about his plans beyond the opener. Alex Bregman's availability on defense is also an unknown. Bregman suffered multiple fractures to his left cheek area after being struck by a foul ball while in the on-deck circle on September 20th, but he returned to the lineup as a designated hitter 5 days later against the Boston Red Sox. First pitch is at 10 p.m. on Peacock. The White Sox are in Houston for their AL Central wildcard series against the Astros. First pitch is at 5 p.m. on Peacock. Philadelphia is at Atlanta at 2 p.m. Boston plays the New York Yankees in the Bronx at 8 p.m., both of those games on NBC.
13: A few areas of fog this morning, but otherwise mostly sunny skies again today. 74 will be our high this afternoon. I'm Chief Meteorologist Carrie.
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0: Gotcha.
1: Yeah.
0: Gotcha. Well, okay.
1: Yeah, I mean, and it was Chocolate City. I don't know where we're at with it these days. I heard it ain't as Chocolate City used to be, but very transient. But yeah, there's some interesting stories. But yeah, shots out to Rock, man. He definitely got me back. I hit him in the face. It was one-on-one pass rushes, and I hit him in the face. Just thumped him. And I mean, I thumped him. And he was like, all right. We got to team blitz period, and the dude chopped me. Chop. Ew.
2: I just thumped a cockroach hard.
1: It was pass rush period for the cockroach.
0: Was it on the desk?
2: Yeah, it was crawling up my tape dispenser. Big one this time.
0: That's just what I hope anybody that has any food in that studio or eats in that studio, you've got issues. All right, that is disgusting. There are cockroaches crawling around on the desk. What are we doing here, dude? All right. Well, hey, cockroach, if you're still with us, I tell you to go to DraftKings because the wait is over. 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The crown is yours.
1: It's almost
0: next,
1: like Lorena knows how to deal with roaches.
0: Imagine that.
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3: 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Postseason baseball is on. Say it. 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
15: Now, the latest forecast from the WSBT Weather Center.
2: Mostly sunny skies once again today. We're going to end up around 74 this afternoon with light winds. Partly cloudy skies tonight. Not as cool. We stay right around 60. And then for Wednesday, partly cloudy skies. A slight chance of a rain shower here and there through the day. Scattered showers and a high of 76. We'll see more chances of rain on Thursday and Friday. I'm Chief Meteorologist Carrie Pujol.
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0: Two Pros and a Cup of Joe, Fox Sports Radio. LeVar Arrington, Brady Quinn, Jonas Knox with you here. We're going to be back on the air tomorrow, same time, same place, 6 a.m. Eastern Time, 3 o'clock Pacific for a Wednesday edition of this show. If you missed any of today, though, you're going to want to catch the podcast. Just search Two Pros wherever you get your podcast right after the show. Today's pod will be posted. Be sure to follow it. Rated 5 stars. 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You'll find today's full show and a best of version posted right after we get off the air.
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0: All right, LaRayRay, what do we got?
3: You know, I love food eating competitions, okay? So every time I see one, I gotta talk about it. Joey Chestnut stays busy during his hot dog off season. He's gotta keep the stomach stretched out. So he competed in the 2026 World Poutine Eating Championship. Yes. How much poutine can you eat?
4: You said poutine.
3: Yeah, poutine.
4: That's a Canadian dish, right?
3: French fries, gravy, and it has... cheese curds.
5: I thought poutine was something different, but okay. All right.
0: What'd you
5: whole
0: think
5: lot
0: it was?
5: Of poutine eating, huh?
0: What you think it was?
4: Have you ever had any of that poutine, LeVar?
5: In my day.
4: Yeah,
5: in my day.
0: It's been a while for me. I'm married.
5: Indeed.
4: That guys, we're talking about French fries covered in that
5: Oh, I thought you were talking about poutine, not French fries and gravy.
4: Explain it to him, Lorraine. You've had
3: when I went to Canada, I had the best poutine. They had poutine at every restaurant you go to. It was so saucy. It's hot. It's delicious.
4: Were you at Quebec? Isn't that originated in Quebec, right?
0: And so what is it? It's gravy on top of fries,
3: on
0: correct?
3: Top of French fries.
5: It actually does. Being serious, it actually does sound really good.
3: And it
5: good.
3: Should have
4: you
3: fresh.
4: Being a yinzer?
3: It should be fresh cheese
4: fries.
5: Yeah, everything with
0: and
5: fries.
0: And it's got cheese curds on
3: cheese
0: top.
3: Cheese curds. Oh, so good.
4: Ooh, I don't think that's like customary, is it?
3: Oh, yeah, no, it is. They have to be on there. They have to.
5: I think that poutine makes I think that
4: I've had poutine without it.
5: Okay. Well, I mean,
0: what are you, some poutine expert over there?
5: I would personally not want any dairy connected to my poutine either.
0: Why is Brady got a bloviate about poutine? I don't get it.
4: It's a great dish. If you're ever eating poutine, it's awesome.
5: You don't want that cottage cheese on that poutine.
3: I love this description. It says French fries. Medium thick. They want medium thick French fries so that they stay not too soft underneath the gravy. You got to have the fresh cheese curds, squeaky white cheddar.
5: Squeaky.
3: Squeaky white cheddar.
0: Gotta
3: and
0: be white.
3: And when they warm up, you know, they melt a little bit. And then obviously you have your gravy, which is a savory mild sauce. It's a mild brown sauce. Yeah, so it's not like super dark. Anyways,
5: okay, so how much did he eat?
3: He ate 21.5 pounds of poutine in 10 minutes.
0: What a fat slob.
5: But he's not
0: what
5: fat.
0: What a slob. Joey Chestnut?
5: Is he fat?
0: He should
4: no.
0: be.
5: Yeah, he's not fat.
0: Oh, yeah, what, because he eats it and then...
4: Why are you jealous?
0: No, because he eats...
4: jealous of him being able to eat?
0: He shoves food in his mouth for 10 minutes and then goes and blows chunks in the bathroom afterwards.
3: Gross.
4: Like, I actually that's against
0: what
4: the
0: an athlete.
5: I mean, Brady shoves down food in less than 10 minutes.
0: Yeah, but he's got class and dignity. He actually finishes his meal.
5: I mean, that might be the first time.
0: Afterwards.
5: It's the first moments where I realize that he doesn't always do everything civilized.
0: Oh, he's horrible. I've been telling you that for 10 years I've been dealing with this.
5: Brady
0: it's
5: looks
0: an illusion.
5: He looks like a Neanderthal when he's eating, dog.
4: I really appreciate that, Jones.
5: I said one story and all the food was gone. Everything was gone. And the way he holds his fork.
0: I think he had somebody else's, too.
5: Yeah, he ate yours.
6: He had mine. No, it was mine, too.
5: Oh, it was yours?
6: Yeah.
4: Yeah, Patty didn't. He didn't like it.
5: Dang.
6: No, I liked it. I was too full.
5: He just went through it, though.
0: All right, so let me ask you this, Brady. 10 minutes, you haven't eaten all day. How many pieces of chicken parm could you bang out?
4: Well, I don't know. I mean, it just depends on...
0: I don't know.
4: 10 minutes? I don't know.
0: All right, 20 minutes.
4: A decent amount.
0: 20 minutes.
4: 20 minutes.
5: In pounds.
4: In pounds?
5: Yeah.
4: I could eat a pound of chicken pretty quick.
5: Per minute?
4: No, God, no. Come on, what are you talking about, man? I'm civilized. I cut that thing.
5: See, you're being sarcastic, bro. I watched you roll.
4: I could easily eat a pound of chicken parm any day, not even having to starve myself all day.
5: You turned that's how much I love chicken. You're parm. A different person when you're eating.
0: Have
5: bro.
0: You
5: that's
0: seen?
5: All I know.
0: Have you guys seen the videos of the trays of chicken parm that they make, where they have the sauce and the cheese separate, and they slowly lather it over in one swoop over all the chicken? Mm. Every time I see
4: LaVar
0: it,
4: LaVar sent
0: it
4: a video to us about that. Mm.
5: So good,
0: yeah, it's great.
5: It really I is. Do chicken parm today.
0: You gonna do it?
5: I might.
4: There you go.
0: All right.
5: I just might.
0: Oh, yeah.
5: All right, Joey Chestnut.
3: I'm hungry, too, now. I want some poutine. Let's go.
5: Yeah, Chestnut.
3: Is it too early for poutine?
5: And Lorena and the poutine.
3: Give it to me, baby.
5: Whoa.
3: Uh-huh.
5: Whoa. Get that poutine.
3: Is that it? Okay. We're done. Thank you, guys. Bye. Have a great... What day is it? Tuesday?
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4: Now, the latest forecast from the WSBT Weather Center.
5: Skies will be mostly sunny the rest of today with a high of 74. For tonight, partly cloudy and not as cool with lows near 60. We are mostly cloudy on Wednesday with a 30% chance of rain. Highs will make it to 76. And for Thursday, partly to mostly cloudy with a 60% chance of showers and storms and highs in the middle 70s. A 60% chance of showers on Friday with a high of 63. I'm WSBT 22 meteorologist Abby Wepler.

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2: Now, the latest forecast from the WSBT Weather Center.
3: Skies will be mostly sunny the rest of today with a high of 74. For tonight, partly cloudy and not as cool with lows near 60. We are mostly cloudy on Wednesday with a 30% chance of rain. Highs will make it to 76. And for Thursday, partly to mostly cloudy with a 60% chance of showers and storms and highs in the middle 70s. A 60% chance of showers on Friday with a high of 63. I'm WSBT 22 meteorologist Abby Wepler.
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0: expect scattered showers at times. Highs stay in the low to mid 70s most days this week, cooling to the upper 60s Friday. I'm WSBT 22 meteorologist Jessica Burns.
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0: And then Austin Riley hit a bomb. Ouch. Man, it's been a bad 24 for Philadelphia fan. MP Charles, 25. Get real, Leon. You're happier than a pig in slop to get away from your family.
1: We have to be comfortable with being uncomfortable.
0: Hey, I think it's going to get uncomfortable there. That whole thing about who is the alpha, next question. Because you know it's a legitimate question.
1: Next question.
0: Because how do you answer it, and how are those pieces going to fit? Yeah, I knew you got Hall of Famers on that team. I knew you have MVPs on that team. And you definitely have alphas on that team. And you have guys that are not happy not being the guy. And now all of a sudden, there's a lot of guys on that team that need to be the guy. So how is that going to work? One ball and a multitude of gigantic egos and guys needing to be the guy. And then when they're not the guy, they're not happy. How can you act like it's not a thing when it's the thing? How do these pieces fit together? How do these personalities fit together? And how weird does LeBron look in six or blue? It absolutely is a thing. How could that not be a thing? And LeBron couldn't get out of Philly quickly enough after signing with Philly. Is practice over? Is the get me to the chopper?
2: Get to the chopper!
0: Can I go back to New York yet? I've already been here 3 hours. Can't we practice in New York? Why do I have to come all the way down there to practice? Can't you come to me? Can't you come to me? Wooden Laconic. LeCap telling Philly media that he's always wanted to play in New York is like my buddy reminding his wife a little too often that he always thought that her sister was cute. I'm sure this is going to end well. That's pretty good. I don't even understand that. Why would you show up in Philly and one of the first things you do is tell everybody, y'all weren't my first choice? You know that. Like, I was going to go to New York, and then they won it all, so I did a hard pivot. What? Why? How is that going to ingratiate you or endear you to any of them? Like, do you really think Philly fans can say, hey, man, at least we were your second choice? No, Philly fan is not going to like that at all, especially when you run to the chopper and remind them again, not only were you not my first choice, I'm not living here with the rest of you. No, I'm not calling Philly my home. No, I'm not going to be here. I will come play here and then get the hell out as soon as I possibly can every single day. And I'm not even going to get into it. I don't care how much it costs. People are already making a point of saying, man, do you know how many several hundreds of thousands of dollars it's going to cost him to commute via the chopper? I don't even care how much it costs. It's just the point that I'm not living there. Hey, Rome, how about your guy, Kobe? How about Kobe living in Newport Beach and taking the chopper to L.A.? Well, here's the thing. Speaking to somebody who grew up in L.A., who then moved down in and around Newport, I could see why Kobe did that. Newport Beach is one of the greatest places in the world. So how is that different, Rome, for LeBron? Because Laker fan didn't give a damn. Laker fan didn't care where Kobe lived. Laker fan didn't care if Kobe lived in Newport Beach or L.A. or the Valley, as long as Kobe showed up. I bet Philly fan probably doesn't love that LeBron can't wait to get out of Philly every single day via the chopper, or that Philly was not actually his first choice. And look, as long as they win and they work it out, it's going to be fine. But it's going to be really interesting. Really Next interesting. Question. Have you seen also Joel, how thin he is, man, how fit he is, how much weight he dropped? You know, and given that health is always an issue with Joel, I'm not going to question that. Hopefully he does stay healthy. And that's going to be the whole point about that team anyway, right? Given their age and the miles, Can they stay healthy? Can they stay healthy? Do the pieces fit on the floor? Do the personalities fit? If you're watching on the stream, can you see Joel? Man, look how fit he is. It's incredible. I don't know how much weight he's lost, but he lost a lot of weight. So, can they stay healthy? Do the pieces fit on the floor? There's still only one basketball. And will the personalities mesh? And how quickly can it all come together? It's going to be fascinating. I can't wait to see it. Oh, and there goes LeBron. He's on his chopper. Is practice over? Good. Get me the hell out of here. At Chucky Alden, quote, "Dear Jim, I want to go to the Knicks, but that would have been perceived as ring chasing. As a serial ring chaser, I have to ethically ring chase." Signed, the Ring Chaser. You know why? He couldn't go to the Knicks because he wanted to be the reason they won the ring. But they won the ring without him. Therefore, he could not go there. It's not just, I'm chasing a ring. He wanted to be the guy to deliver the ring for the first time in 50 years. Because he knew that would cement his legacy above and beyond everybody else. If there was any question as to whether or not he was the GOAT, if he delivered the ring to New York, he would have been the absolute GOAT of GOATs. But Brunson beat him to it, so he couldn't go there. All right, so what's the next best thing? Delivering a ring to Philadelphia. I see him working. And Heatbagger, "Dear Philly fan, we've been losing games like this for 50 years. Signed, Mariners fan. War playoffs, war V in the fee tour stop." What? What does that even mean? What does that even mean?
2: What?
0: What? A war V in the fee tour stop? Listen, bro, if V wants to host his own get-together, he's more than welcome to do it. And if you five people want to show up for it, you go right ahead. You're not asking me to go to Menifee, are you? So me and V can talk about our Vikings? I've never been to Menifee. Nor do I think I ever will go to Menifee. Not even for V or, quote, V's tour stop. Or, quote, our Vikings. Hey, Heatbagger, if you want to go hang out with V at his tour stop, go right ahead. What's stopping you? Hey, Jim, I think Case Keenum's performance was worthy of taking a dump on the field. Signed, Colin Simmons. Mike in Temecula, there you go. Little rally. I agree with that. Not that Case Keenum would ever do anything like that, but his performance was worthy. He was launching, quote, piss missiles, although he would never describe it like that.
3: Absolute piss missile up.
0: Absolute.
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14: Ozzie Albies' RBI triple in the bottom of the sixth inning has broken a 1-1 tie in Atlanta. It's game one of the NL wildcard series between the Braves and Phillies, and Albies' triple put the Braves up 2-1 as they play in the top of the seventh inning. Chris Sale has struck out 9 for Atlanta so far in 6 1/3. Astros and White Sox coming up at 5 o'clock Eastern time, while the Yankees and Red Sox will play coming up at 8 o'clock Eastern time. Aaron Judge off of the Yankees wildcard roster, while Giancarlo Stanton is on it. Red Sox included Garrett Crochet on their wildcard roster. The Giants released wide receiver Odell Beckham Jr. Played just 19 snaps over three games and didn't record a catch. Case Keenum led the Bears to victory last night against the Philadelphia Eagles. And today, head coach Ben Johnson said he wasn't sure on who would start at quarterback in week 4 for Chicago against the Jets, either Keenum or Tyson Bagent. NHL's regular season starts tonight with 5 games. I'm Dan Meyer.
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16: 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Now, the latest forecast from the WSBT Weather Center.
35: Staying quiet the rest of today. A mild night under partly cloudy skies with lows near 50. Bright sun overhead Monday, highs low 70s. Another dry day Tuesday, though cloud cover will increase ahead of a midweek rain chance. From Wednesday through the end of the week, expect scattered showers at times. Highs stay in the low to mid 70s most days this week, cooling to the upper 60s Friday. I'm WSBT 22 meteorologist Jessica Burns.
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14: Welcome to the show on a gorgeous Tuesday as we gear up for another Notre Dame football game coming up this weekend. My name is Sean Stiers. Jesse Stiers is here as well. He is decked out in his Chicago Cubs gear, anxiously awaiting the start of their wild card series late night tonight, 10 o'clock Eastern time against the San Diego Padres. You know, you say you're a Cubs fan, but you let that mustache grow
0: a little bit more. Like you could do Halloween as Peyton Tolley, the Boston Red Sox pitcher, I think, especially if you were a lefty. But I mean,
2: we do kind of look alike. That's gonna be a great matchup tonight, though. Hit Tolley versus Schittler, Schlittler. Maybe I probably should have said that.
0: Easy for you to say.
2: Great pitching matchup. Obviously, two common opponents. It is wild, in my opinion. I don't want to go too deep in this because we have so much Notre Dame football to talk about.
0: We do.
2: It is wild that the Red Sox and Yankees have to play each other while the Guardians are getting a first-round bye. Three of the Guardians, by record, are like the fifth-best team in the AL, but they get a second-best record advantage because they won the division. I need all professional sports. I think winning your division gets you in, but re-rank everyone after that.
0: Okay. All right. See, if you would have sent me that this morning, that could have been a rapid-fire topic, and we could have spent a lot of time talking about that. We can try to come back to that later.
2: Do you get what I'm saying, though?
0: I do get what you're saying. It makes a lot of sense. I mean, they essentially do that in the NBA, don't they? Like,
2: yes.
0: Doesn't matter which division you come from, east
2: right,
0: or west.
2: Right, and so like that's why it's know, the Astros are getting to play a worse off team, but they almost had a losing record winning their division. So, we'll save that. There's plenty of baseball for rapid fire, but playoff baseball is in the air. It's a beautiful day in Cleveland, sunny, 70 degrees, not hot, not a cloud in the sky. I wish I were outside playing some
0: baseball. But it is right late now. Night baseball tonight is what it is if you're a Chicago Cubs fan. So,
2: 10 p.m. start.
0: Scooby-Doo Needs a Snack was in the show yesterday. I see they're back today. They said,
2: they're in rapid fire as well.
0: That's what I was getting ready to say. There is a Scooby-Doo Needs a Snack leftover question that Jesse and I will get into in the second hour of the show. So hang around, Scooby-Dooby-Doo. Notre Dame, North Carolina, noon this Saturday. They will kick off from Chapel Hill. Brian Driscoll from Irish Breakdown heading out there tomorrow. Neil Ivey will be a guest on tomorrow's show. We won't have a recruiting segment with Mr. Driscoll, so Neil Ivey from the Notre Dame women's basketball team, of course. We will hear from her on tomorrow's show. We'll still talk plenty of Notre Dame football at the beginning of the show, but she will join us later basically the second half of the first hour of the show as well. But we've got the game day show coming your way this Saturday morning, bright and early, 8 a.m., 8 to 11 this Saturday morning. That's right. Get up with your biscuits and coffee and whatever else that you want to have, maybe a bowl of oatmeal, and gather around the radio or go out and take your walk and listen to them on the Sports Radio WSBT app with Tim Growl, Jim Irizarry, Eric Hansen, and Jack Sobel. This week's guests include former Notre Dame and Chicago Bears fullback Mark Edwards, as well as from the 1988 National Championship team, linebacker Ned Bolkar. One of those like Stonebreaker, Bolkar, Zorich. Like, think of the names on that team. Oh, speaking of Zorich, Chris Zorich, he joins us in the second hour of this, second part of this first hour of the show, because it is Tuesday. We'll talk to that Notre Dame great. He was out watching the Bears beat the Eagles last night. Was that, I mean, as garbage as Sunday was for both of us, wasn't that a nice little capper on Monday night to see the Bears and Case Keenum pick up a little win over the Philadelphia Eagles last night?
2: It was. There's nothing better than seeing the Eagles lose the same week that the Cowboys lose.
0: That's right.
2: Or just seeing the Eagles lose in general. Again, not to get too deep into this one, but the Cowboys can never win games like that. Like, the Bears just won a game with a third-string quarterback. Dak plays a perfect game, and they still lose. Like, that's the stuff I'm tired of. Is like, when's the last time you saw the Cowboys get a win like that? That stuff almost never happens.
0: Well, what's crazy is, like, everyone nationally talking about, oh, the Ravens finally got a win like that. Yeah, okay, great. I didn't realize they were hurting so badly. But Michael jumping in, he says he liked that. NFC's may be mediocre. 10-7 may win the division. I mean, at this point, it might be a 9-8 record winning the division. No, I don't know. The Eagles, I think, are still the team to beat, but we'll see how the Giants and the Cowboys kind of shake them down. Big win, though, for the Commanders over the Seahawks. That's what I mean. Well. So
2: somehow they beat the defending Super Bowl champs with a backup quarterback.
0: Yes, yes. We will. We will talk about the hit on the Jalen Hurts in the second hour in rapid fire as well. We've got to stay focused though. We've got Notre Dame football to talk right now before we continue the Notre Dame football conversation with Chris Zorich.
2: I know. Segment.
0: Jesse even volunteered a little bit of whiteboard today. Run game, Notre Dame. One thing we know, we don't have to talk about Notre Dame being one of the only teams in the country without a 20-plus yard run anymore. Aeneas Williams checked that off with his 22-yard touchdown run against Purdue. And then, of course, Jonas Walton doubled that in the second half with his 44-yard run. So, like, that's not a thing anymore. Notre Dame, like, officially got its biggest explosive run of the season when Jonas Walton hit it from 44 yards out. But the run game evolving slowly but surely, at least yesterday, there was not nearly as much conversation about the running game as there had been the previous 2 weeks. It at least looked better against Purdue. Here is Marcus Freeman's evaluation of the evolution of the running game through the first one-third of the season.
1: Yeah, it's improving. And some of those things are schematic things we're doing. We're coaching a little bit different based on what we believe the O-line and the running backs do well. And it's, again, our guys getting comfortable with each other. Those five offensive linemen working together. The backs understanding, you know, how they can read certain blocks. And but it's improving. And again, I told you guys last Monday that Sunday meeting was important that we had. And maybe that was 2 weeks ago, but like it is definitely improving.
0: All right, Marcus Freeman, the run game is definitely improving. What do you think? Is it heading in the right direction right now?
2: I think it is definitely heading in the right direction. I saw, you know, Saturday was a busy day for me. I had the baby shower, was in and out of watching the Notre Dame game. I was able to watch some of it on replay, so I was able to kind of sit down and see things in a much finer lens. Thought the run blocking was significantly better this weekend. I thought the linemen did a good job of getting on their blocks, staying on their blocks, good pad level. And honestly, I thought the running backs let down the offensive line at the end of the day. I thought that the running backs could have done more to help the offensive line out because they cleaned up their run blocking. I didn't feel like the running backs, especially Aeneas Williams, did not do their part. I thought we could have saw multiple big 20-plus yard gains out of him at the end of the day.
0: I kind of felt that way as well. You know, he ended up with 80 yards and had a nice yards per carry and all that kind of stuff. I felt like there was something left on the table there. He averaged 5.7, which, look, it's improvement. 14 carries, 80 yards, and 5.7.
2: Purdue's also a very bad run defense.
0: Exactly. And that's why I still came out of that with a little bit of an uneasy feeling. I still feel like I'm seeing, when I watch Aeneas Williams, I feel like I'm watching a little bit of a tweener, you know, not quite a twitchy halfback and not quite, you know, as big and plotting, you know, maybe as a traditional fullback, but kind of someplace in between. I definitely felt like, you know, like there were a couple of holes where if it's someone with a little bit more get up and go, they would have, like we might have been talking about a 60 or 70 yard run. Potentially. So I definitely feel like there's still more out there for Aeneas Williams. What did you think of Marcus Freeman? And we've definitely seen this so far. What did you think of Freeman, you know, in that cut there saying we're playing to the strengths of, you know, both the running backs, you know, and the offensive line in you know, in terms of, you know, what the offensive line does well and what the running backs do well, you know, in terms of the blocking schemes and, you know, kind of what they're asking these guys to do. They're kind of narrowing this down a little bit.
2: Yeah, I think that there is definitely a concerted effort to localize what the offensive line is good at in combination with the running backs. I think that we have pinpointed what the offensive line is good at, and we've seen that the last couple games. I think right now you have two different kind of styles. Like Aeneas Williams is built like a guy who should be downhill and good on, you know, gap blocking. But he wants to run like a guy who is fast and twitchy, and it's just not ultimately who he is. This kind of gives me flashbacks to the Riley Leonard offense after they lost to NIU, when Mike Denbrock kind of went back into, you know, the lab, I guess you could say, and really started to focus on what Riley Leonard was good at and what the run game could look like, you know, with Riley Leonard's skills. This is very similar to that. I feel like that after a couple games, Mike Denbrock has kind of noticed, you know, while watching film, what the offensive line is doing well and how the running backs can work off of that. So I think it is definitely progress. But and I'll go through this in the whiteboard. I felt like Aeneas Williams left a lot on the table for the running game. And unfortunately, I don't see it is in Notre Dame's best interest going forward if he is not getting majority of the bulk.
0: I think it's interesting because, like, we had someone yesterday basically say that, you know, like when you look at how the carries ended up being split, Williams 14 for 80 yards, Walton had 7 for 62. Now, the majority of that came in the second half when the, you know, majority of the starters were pulled. But Nolan James, 7 carries for 28 yards, even though James got the start. We had someone say yesterday, well, probably Aeneas Williams didn't get to start because of the celebration penalty against Michigan State. So James, you know, got the start instead. He gets his first career start. But when it was all said and done, Williams ended up with twice the carries as Nolan James. So,
2: yeah, it's really weird. Last game, Aeneas Williams was technically the starter, but Nolan James got more carries. This game, Nolan James came out as the starter, and Aeneas Williams gets more carries. So I don't know if they're trying to tinker with Aeneas Williams' psyche, you know, and because they keep talking about the pressure and the expectations he's putting on himself. He's just thinking too much. Nolan James just seems like a guy who's reading, reacting. Aeneas Williams is trying to overread and is late to react.
0: Well, Williams is a one-cut guy, needs to get downhill quickly, you know, not trying to stretch and bounce these things outside. Again, they're narrowing things down a little bit, but James is the guy who should be more the outside zone type runs. But, you know, again, going back to what Marcus Freeman said, they're going to play to the strengths of the different backs. And I think that you're always going to do that. You're not going to run the exact same plays for Jadarian Price that Jeremiah Love was going to run and vice versa, even though because of the speed and explosiveness that both of those guys had, they were more similar, I think, than the skill sets that these current backs have. So give me this take from a middle linebacker's point of view, sitting there looking on the other side. Notre Dame wants to play to the strengths of the personnel. Okay, good idea. But if the kinds of runs and blocking schemes are going to be different based on whether Aeneas Williams is in the game or Nolan James is in the game, or you can throw Jonas Walton in there if you want, does that ultimately make it easier to defend them when they're on the field once the tendency shows up on film for a few games?
2: Yeah, I mean, when you're playing linebacker on the defensive side of the ball, you're kind of like a mini processor pre-snap. You're noticing, you know, where the strength is. Where do you align the defense? And then formationally, you're saying, okay, I can narrow down what they can and can't do based off what they're showing you formationally. And then you're looking at, okay, well, this running back is in versus that running back. And on film, we've noticed these type of runs versus these type of runs, you know, based on the running back. And so, yeah, it definitely narrows down kind of the possibilities. But at the end of the day, it always goes back to what Marcus Freeman talks about, and that's execution. If you execute the play how you're supposed to,
0: then it
2: more likely
0: matter
2: than not, it doesn't really matter if the other team is, you know, kind of narrowed down, you know, what you could possibly do, I guess.
0: So we didn't see Walton against Michigan State after there was all the hype going into Michigan State that we may see more of him. He played a handful of plays in the first half, got one carry in the first half against Purdue, and then again, the bulk of his time came, you know, with the rest of the reserves in the game, essentially. But he was in there in the first half when it wasn't a complete blowout, and he's sharing reps a little bit. So you had three running backs take the field in the first half. So the question to Marcus Freeman, do you want a two-back rotation or can a three-man rotation work going forward with those three guys? And here's what Marcus Freeman said.
1: Obviously, we know what Aeneas and Nolan can do. Jonas is really creating a lot of trust in our coaches. I think he brings a little bit something different with his running style. And again, how many we'll use to be determined. But, you know, as long as the guys that are on the field are producing, we'll roll them, keep them fresh, try to keep hits off of them. But, you know, we're also not going to probably roll them every series just because we want to kind of get them in a rhythm. And so I don't know the exact answer. Will it be two? Will it be three? Will it be four? But as long as they're producing, we're going to keep those guys on the field.
0: Throwing a fourth option in there, what the heck? Why not? So how do you think this should look? How do you think it will look going forward?
2: Yeah, I think right now the rotation is dependent on who they can trust to go out there without making a catastrophic mistake. And I think a catastrophic mistake in terms of Marcus Freeman is turning the ball over. Last thing you want is a running back not going to the right spot, not knowing the right play, and then obviously, you know, maybe a botched exchange, fumble, whatever it might be. And so I think basically they'd love to have a three-man rotation. It's just right now they ultimately only trust two. I think by the time it's all said and done, it is going to be a three-back rotation. It's just going to be a different shares. I think Aeneas gets the most right now because he's the wisest, he's the oldest. He might not be the most athletic, but you know he's going to run the right play essentially, right? Like whether he cuts back or when he puts his foot in the ground, that's a different story. But he's going to pick up the blocks. He's going to be in the right place. He knows where to go. The more they can trust some of these other guys, the more their share is going to go up. Obviously, we've seen more out of that Nolan James, Jonas Walton.
0: And that's the thing. I think that Aeneas Williams has the full trust because he can handle everything. As you said, he knows the plays. He knows the protection. Like, they like him. Like, if they're going to pass more, I think they want Aeneas Williams on the field for a lot of that. I think that Nolan James, you know, might be 1B in that, you know, in that case, just in terms of who they actually trust. But it feels like Aeneas Williams a little bit more. But like Joe is saying, James better be the starter again. Like, between the two, I definitely feel like James is the more productive of the two, and his running style lends itself to being much more productive. But again, he got the start Saturday, but Aeneas Williams ended up with twice the carries and, you know, a little bit more than twice the yard. So I don't necessarily know that it matters who starts as opposed to who finishes, because like you said, Aeneas Williams started against Michigan State. Nolan James ended up closing the game out there at the end. So it's I feel like as this season goes on, we will start seeing more of Jonas Walton if nothing else really changes. I just feel like they're, you know, again, like the protections are a big thing, and can they trust him on a play-in, play-out basis? But I feel like they're going to need that gear that the other two guys don't have compared to
2: him. Jonas Walton looks like a mini Jadarian Price out there. The way he moves, the way he's able to accelerate off of one cut. He's still a very north-south runner. He's hard to bring down just in terms of size and frame, but he still has good speed for his size and frame. That's what it looked like to me, especially on that big run he had. That was just a mirror of Jadarian Price.
0: All right, we better get this last cut in here so we can get your whiteboard in before Chris Zorich comes on in a few minutes. They've used more gap run schemes as opposed to the zone schemes the last couple of games against Michigan State and Purdue, and Marcus Freeman talked a little bit about that at his press conference yesterday.
1: A lot of it, as we game plan, it's based off of angles. You'll hear me say it all the time, angles, and you know, what our guys are doing well, right? If we think we're better for this game to be a zone team, we could do them both. We can zone, we can run gap schemes, but it's like, what's best for what the defense presents, right? You look at North Carolina, they're going to give you some different things. You have five down with some guys that are two gapping, some big D linemen that are two gapping, and then you're going to have some four down. And so the things you want to do against the five down or three down, however you want to call it, and the things you want to do against four down teams are different. And so but I'm not saying it's just all game plan based. It is some things of what our guys do well. And in the last 2 weeks, we've kind of done a little bit more gap scheme stuff because their guys are performing it pretty well.
0: I don't know about you, but it felt like he was just trying not to give away what they're going to do, you know, by answering that question. It's like, yeah, we've done more, but we can still zone block and, you know, opponent based and what our guys do well. And like that's kind of what it sounded like to me. What did you think?
2: Yeah, I think it's great to be multiple in the fact that you can do both. I think it's probably going to be more game plan dependent, but I definitely feel like the gap scheme was a lot more clean and crisp for the offensive line last week and definitely this week. Like I said at the beginning, the offensive linemen were getting on their blocks, staying on their blocks, creating alleys for the running backs. I would just like to see more out of the running backs if the offensive line is now kind of coming together and doing what they're supposed to. But yeah, it's just like you're not going to tip your cap, especially when I think North Carolina's literal strong suit on their entire team is their defensive line.
0: Exactly.
2: So I think this can be a big test for the offensive line.
0: Exactly.
2: This week.
0: And of course, you've got Bill Belichick, you know, helping coach that as well. Okay, so let's talk through some of this. Jesse said he wanted to talk through a couple of different plays here as we talk about the run game and blocking schemes and everything else. Henry's getting fired up for it as well there. So what have you got for us tonight?
2: Whoa. Yeah. Just give me 1 second. This is being a little bit annoying. There we go. Really, we only need to focus on the box, so I am going to zoom this in just a little bit.
0: Okay.
2: Hash and where the ball is located, not really relevant. Notre Dame's in this is a play from the Purdue game. They were on their own side of the, I want to say, like 30-yard line. Second quarter, I want to say. I should have had a better time stamp on this. This is they're out of pistol and 11 personnel. So you've got C.J. Carr, Neas Williams behind him in the pistol. Tight end off to the left. You got one wide receiver to the left and then two wide receivers to the right to make it more of a balanced look. On this particular play, offensive linemen could not have blocked this any better. I think this run could have went for 50-plus yards for Aeneas Williams if he just does what he's supposed to. So this play is going to – it's a stretch run out of the pistol. They're going to run the ball to the left side. So what does that mean is the end guy on the right side of the line of scrimmage is going to be left free because they're running to the left. Right side tackle is just going to seal off his defensive end. Right side guard is going to seal off his tackle. The center is going to reach the tackle in front of him. Left guard, and this is Knapp in this case, is going to be pulling around the edge. Your left tackle and tight end are going to combo block the end man on the line of scrimmage, defensive end, and then you want your tackle to work up and seal off this play side linebacker, right? So how this transpires, I mean, this is blocked to perfection. No one is penetrating into the backfield. The tight end and the left tackle combo the defensive end very nicely. So as this play develops, it's called stretch because the running back is trying to stretch and he's going to put his foot in the ground and try to get north and south, right? As this play is transpiring, you have to imagine that these guys are kind of working away from the line of scrimmage. Everything is so tight right now, so it's kind of hard to visualize. But these guys get an excellent, you know, front side combo on this defensive end.
0: And by these guys, you're talking about the left tackle and the tight end on the left side of the line.
2: Yes, the tight end. And then the left tackle is going to work up to the play side linebacker. And again, Anthony Knapp is pulling out in front. So on this play, Aeneas Williams takes the handoff. And I guess if you're Aeneas Williams here, where are you following this play? You're reading your combo block, and then you're just letting Anthony Knapp get out in front of you, right? So they perfectly block this. There's a huge alley right here behind Anthony Knapp off the butt of the tight end and the tackle. All he's got to do is follow. He's got to stretch it out, put his foot in the ground, and then follow Anthony Knapp. And, I mean, there is a huge alley here. For whatever reason, Aeneas Williams takes this handoff, and he cuts off the butt of Anthony Knapp back inside. What are we doing? You know?
0: Yeah.
2: Like, and a big reason that this doesn't make sense is the closer you cut it back within the line of scrimmage, you give all of these pursuit players that are working backside a shorter distance to run. You're basically running into the pursuit players, right? Right.
0: The whole thing is blocked and designed for him to bounce outside because of where all the blocking is set up. Yeah.
2: And naps. But instead, he goes back inside. So you've got all these. You've got the tight end and left tackle and left guard working for you to get outside, and you cut it back up the middle. I'm just going to say this right now. This is the exact same play Jeremiah Love ran for 95 yards on a touchdown. If he's the running back in this game, this goes for 75 yards and a touchdown. No question.
0: Yeah.
2: No question. He puts his foot in the ground. He gets north and south off the outside here. He's got Anthony Knapp lead blocking to whoever wants to show face in this alleyway. And it's an easy touchdown. But instead, he puts his foot in the ground and he cuts back inside. What are we doing on this? Okay, that's...
0: No,
2: that's
0: I know. I mean, that's the whole reason to have Anthony Knapp pulling out to his left in front of him to set it to be that lead blocker and create that alley that you were talking about. But, you know, again, we keep seeing more of that kind of stuff, unfortunately, from Aeneas Williams. And I don't know if it's just like he's not recognizing things or, you know, like things are going too fast for him.
2: He's not patient enough.
0: Yeah, yeah. All right, one more play. You said you had two plays for us.
2: Yes. Let me get back into, so it didn't clear us out completely. I will try to be quick on this one. This is Aeneas Williams once again. This was the red zone wildcat play.
0: Okay.
2: So Aeneas Williams is in. Let me flip my paper here because I can't flip it on this side. You've got a tight end here. This is 12 personnel, so they go a little bit bigger. Again, this is the play where CJ Carr is split out and takes that hit that everyone wants to talk about. That's not really a factor at the end of the day. Sorry, I just got to get these defensive guys lined up so the blocking kind of makes sense here. This guy's here. See, I write all this down beforehand. So you've got...
0: While you're doing that, I'll just answer this question that Adam asked in the chat. I will not be at the Notre Dame North Carolina game this week. Brian Driscoll will be out there. He will be the lone representative from this organization, so he will be out there this weekend. And again, we'll have Notre Dame women's basketball coach Neil Ivey on tomorrow's show, since Brian will be traveling and won't be able to talk Notre Dame football recruiting with us tomorrow. So,
2: okay,
0: are we ready to go?
2: Get one more player down in the box. Okay, we're good here. So, Wildcat from the 5 yard line, right? We talked about Aeneas Williams. He's built like a power back, right? So, like, maybe let's run like a power back. On this play, again, you're going to leave the end man on the line of scrimmage because this play is designed to go to the right. You've got 12 personnel with two tight ends on the left side. Your right tackle and right guard are going to combo the right side defensive tackle. Your center and left guard are going to double team the guy over the tackle over the center. Your left guard is then going to work up and seal this linebacker. Your tight end is going to also kind of run through the hole here and look to seal off a linebacker. This tight end is going to seal off the end man on the line of scrimmage. Your left tackle is just going to reach the guy in front of him. I messed up on this one. He's actually going to reach this side and seal off this guy. So don't look at that line. So what happens here is, again, Aeneas Williams, a snap of the ball. Where am I probably going to follow on a goal-to-goal, you know, four-yard run? I'm probably going to go right behind the double team, right? Like, you got two guys on one. The other guy is going to reach up to the linebacker. They steal this off perfectly. All Aeneas Williams has to do is take the ball, run behind his double team, and he will walk into the end zone. But what's he try to do? He tries to stretch in a goal line situation, and one of these defensive ends or tackles, I think, makes the play kind of back here for like a 1 yard gain. again, Aeneas Williams, it's a power scheme. You got 4 yards to go in Wildcat. Get behind your double team, and they will lead you into the end zone. But instead, you stretch this out, and you get tackled for like a 1 yard gain. So it's like on the last play, when he should have stretched it out, he goes inside. On this play, when he needs to go inside and get downhill, he tries to stretch it back to the outside. I don't know what he's doing. And both times, he's reading a double team in front of him. So if you can't read the double team in front of you, and on a stretch play, you're trying to get downhill, and then on a downhill play, you're trying to stretch it, I just don't know what he's reading at the end of the day.
0: Yeah, Michael says that everyone's blaming the running backs, but no one's talking about the offensive line not blocking well. It's still a combination. It's a combination of the two. But I do think, to the point that you've made,
2: was way better against Purdue.
0: That's where I was going next, that the offensive line is blocking better as they have, you know, as we've talked about, switch more to the gap stuff and less zone blocking overall. You know, like they're moving more bodies, and it's, you know, it's at that point it's on the running backs to read the blocks correctly, and that's just like Josh says, it's still a combination of both, but I would still give the edge to the offensive line and the improvements that they've made over these last few games just based on what we've seen. So still a work in progress, and we will see exactly you know, how that goes. As Jesse said, North Carolina's defensive line, probably the strength of their team. So we'll see what that looks like this weekend when the Irish take on the Tar Heels in Chapel Hill. Let's take a break. When we come back, Notre Dame great Chris Zoritch joins us for his weekly Tuesday segment. That is coming up next. We'll talk more Notre Dame football with Chris Zoritch on Weekday Sports Beat with IrishBreakdown.com.
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35: Staying quiet the rest of today. A mild night under partly cloudy skies with lows near 50. Bright sun overhead Monday, highs low 70s. Another dry day Tuesday, though cloud cover will increase ahead of a midweek rain chance. From Wednesday through the end of the week, expect scattered showers at times. Highs stay in the low to mid 70s most days this week, cooling to the upper 60s Friday. I'm WSBT 22 meteorologist Jessica Burns.
16: Now, the latest forecast from the WSBT Weather Center.
0: Weekday Sports Beat with IrishBreakdown.com. Glad to have you with us on this beautiful fall Tuesday. Getting ready for Notre Dame and North Carolina coming up this weekend in Chapel Hill. With us right now for his weekly stop-in is the one and only Notre Dame great, Chris Zorich. How are you?

0: seven-year-old club was really excited about the result.
1: For sure. I mean, that was a pretty cool, like Case Keenum was just, I'd probably say this for Andy Dalton on the other side as well. I mean, these are two guys who have been around a little bit. I'm not sure before last week I realized that either one of them were still in the league right now, you know, backing up Pro Bowl type guys.
0: and being in the Chicago area, you know, I hear more about it than most folks, but I'm really excited that he had a chance to go out there and prove himself. And the fact that they did well right from the beginning was just so encouraging. So the final result with the win not only helped the fans in Chicago, but obviously gave a little confidence to the coaching staff, knowing that regardless of who's in there, the team could actually do very well.
1: You know what? We just got done talking about Notre Dame run game in our last segment. Jesse has been chomping at the bit to talk to you about defensive line, defensive ends, all these different guys. So I'll just let you run with it, Jesse.
0: Sounds good.
1: Yeah. Have at it.
2: So I think the biggest thing that was noticed on Saturday was the edge rushers, right? We finally saw the edge rushers get the ability to get some sacks, to create some pressures. I mean, it's literally the first play of the game. Bryce Young is in the quarterback's hip pocket there. I want to talk about how big these Notre Dame defensive ends are. I mean, like Young is 6'6", 260 pounds. These guys aren't out there to finesse move by you. They're gonna bull rush you in the chest. They're going to push you back up in the quarterback. And, like, that's a quarterback's worst nightmare because – Not only are they creating pressure, but the pocket is collapsing on them, right? So even if you're not getting sacks, these huge guys are just pushing bodies back into you. I feel like so often we get caught up with like the Micah Parsons, guys who have all these, you know, skills and speed coming off the edge. I just want to hear you kind of talk about, you know, these guys who are just more traditional, powerful, and they're just ramming guys back with just pure kind of, and then not only that, but then they get their arms extended and they can just throw you off and go make a tackle, basically.
0: Right. And don't get me wrong. I mean, we would love a Micah Parsons. Okay. So I think what Coach Partridge has been able to do, and I think that's his biggest asset, is that he's able to coach what he has very well. And I think that's been a big difference from last year and this year. I'm not sure how many sacks Bryce had this year, or excuse me, last year. But, you know, going into game four, I think he has about three or four. And let's not forget his fumble, his forced fumble as well. Mm-hmm. So the ends are really showing up. But kind of just what you're talking about is when you have the ability to have a strong defensive end crew, then you're able to do a lot more in the middle as well. And everybody helps everybody else. So having a strong interior is obviously going to help the outside guys. But really what we're seeing is kind of a new Coach Partridge defensive line who has the ability to kind of benefit from what their assets are. And for Bryce, it's being big and strong. Now, again, if we have a great defensive end who might be 6'2", 6'3", and, you know, 240 pounds, who's going to be a lot quicker, then he'd be out on the field as well. So, again, it's really understanding what Coach Partridge has, and he's literally using every person to fit the position that they're playing.
1: Well, and I think that one visible thing that Charlie Partridge has done, a switch that he has made with this defensive line, he's gone from a one gap attack technique to a read technique, basically, where these guys are able to essentially use their physical assets like you're talking about. What do you see along those lines and the difference that has made?
0: Well, a lot of that is because they have a strong interior, bigger guys. I'm not a big fan

0: of kind of read and react. I actually played in that defense a little bit for the Bears. My first 2 years, I sucked at it. And then all of a sudden, Coach Wonstadt came, and we were an attacking defense. And I had my best year in 93, his first year. So when you think about, again, kind of using what you have, if you have the ability to keep the linemen, keep the offensive linemen up and off of the linebackers, then you're going to have the linebackers make plays and they're going to be very excited. The problem I had when I was playing was that I hated having to two-gap things or read and react, that as soon as I saw movement, and again, I know we talked about this before, but my vision was literally the 3 inches that I could see in front of me, and I was looking at the nameplate of the player in front of me, and within like milliseconds, I was able to kind of tell where the ball was going. And so for me, if I was going to get double team, I'd drop down to a knee, try to get through it. But oftentimes it was having the ability, because of my quickness, being able to kind of attack a lot more. And so I was able to come up with a lot more plays. Now we have kind of the bigger defensive linemen, and you have Brew, who can bench like 5 million pounds. You have Keon, who's like 6'9". So when you have those guys in the middle, Armel's doing really well this year. Yeah, I think he had a sack. Knowing that these guys can show up, and when you rotate, and Jesse, I don't know if you're going to talk about this, but having a chance to rotate and having that talent level not really go down is something that's a huge asset that we did not have.
1: Yeah, I mean, you're definitely able to keep bodies fresh when you've got a 1-3 at pretty much every, you know, box player position between defensive linemen and linebacker. I mean, they're strong quite literally down to the third string, and you can, it's like hockey. You just keep rotating guys in and out. Offensive linemen have to be pissed because it's like, oh, crap, I just got this guy tired. Here comes a fresh body that is just going to, you know, they're at 100%, and I'm already down to like 70% on the battery bar on this drive. The next thing I kind of want to talk about with the interior defensive linemen, previous defense, we haven't seen a lot of interior stunts, like your common, you know, nut, so nose tackle or nose under tackle, and then ton your tackle underneath the nose. We've seen more of that this season, along with, you know, kind of the stuff we talked about, the defensive ends. Just from your perspective, what do those kind of inside stunts do to, you know, maybe free up your game, to free up the linebackers' game, and potentially just create kind of more havoc for those offensive linemen?
0: Well, what you're always trying to do is kind of keep the offensive linemen kind of guessing what's going to happen, right? And so if you're able to run stunts, if you're able to even run some crazy stunts like a tackle end stunt or a nose, I think it's called NTL, or I don't know, forgot what it is, but the nose kind of comes all the way around to the end spot. Again, it's Coach Partridge using the assets that he has. If he's able to get movement upfield, I mean, that's the first thing you want to do. Now you're going to keep the offensive lineman a little bit kind of hesitant as far as when they're going to fire off. And on top of that, when you're able to do a couple, if you're able to throw a couple stunts in there, then now all of a sudden this offensive lineman is not sure who's coming from what area. Yes, I have somebody in front of me, but there's a really high possibility that he may be doing a stunt. And so when he's not doing a stunt and the offensive lineman is thinking about that, then you've kind of won at that position. But again, it's Coach Parsons utilizing who he has.
2: Chris Zorich, Notre Dame great, is with us like he is every Tuesday. He's co-host of the Leprechaun Lunch as well, noon until 2 o'clock Eastern time every Friday, along with Jim Irizarry, one of Chris in the YouTube chats. This is, as he said, his favorite show of the week. And he's asking Chris Zorich, when the offensive lineman goes away from you, are you riding hip and looking for a trap?
0: Absolutely. I love these folks who are educated fan. This is awesome. So it's really funny that you mentioned that, because I saw it happen a couple times during the Purdue game. But, like, literally, as soon as you see someone vacate the area that you occupy, the immediate reaction is to look inside, right? Or, and chances are the tackle is busy with the end. And so as soon as you see someone pull, you're literally going to ride that hip. And what's great is that if you're quick enough, so let's say I'm a three technique, right? So I'm lined up on the outside of the guard, right? And so if the guard pulls, meaning he's going to back up a little bit and go behind the center trying to take someone out, if I can ride his hip, the center is now trying to block on me. But if I'm fast enough, I can kind of dip my shoulder, ride that hip of the offensive guard, and hopefully make a tackle for a loss. Now, that's when you're able to kind of get to a level where you're using both strength and speed, because what you're talking about doing is being able to take on that center who's blocking back on you, but being fast enough to follow that guard and hopefully make a play behind the line of scrimmage. And just to follow up, the trap is the worst thing for a defensive lineman, because oftentimes you think you're in there scot-free and the offensive lineman had a mental error and you're about to make a tackle, and then all of a sudden, blam, you get popped and you're on your back if your head's not on the swivel going, damn, I should have thought about that. Or the immediate reaction is, you know what, we covered this in practice all week. I know I'm going to get my butt chewed out in our meeting rooms, because we went over this 1,000 times in practice. But it's that ego, and you get a little bit more eager, uh-huh. And you think you can make the play. Same thing what happens with defensive linemen on screens. We think the whole offensive lineman had a mental error. The whole line had a mental error. Everybody got through. And then instantly you're like, oh, damn, it's a screen. But you're too late, and it's a 10, 15-yard game.
1: It's always too good to be true. If someone's not over you, there's something that's coming. They don't, especially nowadays, they're too smart just to leave someone completely unblocked. If you're unblocked, you should be kind of head on a swivel, like, where is this play coming from?
0: And then if by chance somebody does make a mental error, you, like, freak out and you panic. You're like, oh, my God, what's going to happen? What's going to happen? And you realize no one's coming. You're like, oh, wait a minute, I can go make a sack. But, you know, now you wasted that millisecond. Because you're freaking out because you got in scot-free.
1: I was just going to say, you know, this isn't really a surprise. KVA, one of the best linebackers coming into the country preseason. I mean, he's on everyone's top linebacker list, probably on a lot of draft boards. I just want to, like, it's one thing to have the expectation and what it should look like. But then you watch KVA play, I just don't think that there's anyone quicker or more violent in the box than KVA. Like the way he moves to the ball, the way he sheds, you know, blockers, and the way he finishes tackles. My question is simple enough. Like, do you see anyone better than what KVA does when he's out there on the field on Saturdays?
0: Well, I don't. And I think him and Drake are just a great combination. And what you're able to do with that is, just from a defensive coordinator's standpoint, you can kind of throw in now coverages and moves that you wouldn't normally be able to, that you wouldn't normally be able to accomplish. And what it does for the defensive line, it gives you this confidence knowing that, hey, if for some reason, if I do get trapped or something does happen, I have some great linebackers behind me. Again, I don't want to sound like a broken record, but I had Wes Pritchett, I had Mike Stonebreaker, I had Ned Bolkar, Don Grimm, some great linebackers. And I knew that if for some reason I didn't make the play, I knew those guys were going to make the play. As well as if you have a great linebacking core, then you have defensive backs who also have that confidence knowing that, hey, all I have to do is worry about my third of the field, because I know that anything in the middle or in that short distance, these linebackers are going to be able to cover. And I don't know what he runs in the 40, but understanding that when you have that ability to make a quick play, then it's kind of like that gang tackling mentality, because if one person gets there first, then you know there's going to be about four or five other guys on top of you.
2: Chris, four games in now after last week's win over Purdue, and you know, like that was the kind of game where I think it may have been, you know, sort of natural to maybe like let up a little bit if you're Notre Dame after playing two out of three games against a couple, you know, much more physical teams like Michigan State and Wisconsin. What do you think about like your observation of how Marcus Freeman has this team locked in and just taking care of business every week right now?
0: Well, unfortunately, Coach Freeman has learned a lot being in that situation. We can go back to Marshall. We can go back to Northern Illinois. And kind of experiencing that, oftentimes as a new head coach, it's really hard to learn unless you go through it. And so I think going through those situations now, I will have to say, and I'm a firm believer in this, had Northern Illinois not happened, we would not have had a chance to compete for the national championship.
2: Yeah,
1: 100%
0: that
1: agree.
0: Said, he's able to kind of learn from those situations. And so now, for those of the guys who have been on the team since Northern, and some of them may have been on there since Marshall, they understand that they really can't take anybody lightly. And so that's when you have this leadership in the locker room saying, you know, hey, I've been there. I've been at in a situation where we're playing a team that no one even knows who they are, yet we have to do something about this. And so that's why being able to pitch a shutout is so hard, because you have a high scoring offense, and at that point the defense, the starters can kind of rest a little bit. And so now you have the younger guys in there, and they still have to have that responsibility of not letting someone score. So that's really kind of a situation where you have to handle as well. But what Marcus has done is he's allowed this mentality of never letting up, you know, choosing hard, knowing that we have a mission at the end of the day. And it's literally, and I think he calls it one play, one life or something like that, where all that matters right now is the current play that's going on. Who cares about what happened before or what the result of our win or our loss is going to be for this team. So it's having Marcus being kind of laser focused, and his job is to have all 125 guys on the team laser focused as well.
2: Chris Zorich, Notre Dame great. Jesse, do you have anything else before we wrap up?
1: Yeah, the last thing I wanted to get into, and this was actually your question, but I liked it a lot.
2: Have at it.
1: What kind of message does it send to the rest of the team when you see your quarterback take a cheap shot and he gets right back up and he gets into the face of the defensive player, and then he doubles down on it and he goes QB power on the next play and walks into the end zone? How fired up does that get the rest of the team?
0: Well, that's awesome. And having a quarterback that's calm, cool, and collective like that is great. Unfortunately, I was waiting for an offensive lineman to kind of fly over there, knock the guy out, and get a penalty, maybe even get kicked out of the game, right? But it's this mentality of, hey, that's our guy. You don't mess around with him. Now, my excuse is going to be was that it happened kind of on the outside, and maybe the old lineman or running back, whoever, they didn't see it happen, but CJ was able to kind of get his revenge, so to speak. And I'm just thankful that none of the offensive linemen kind of saw that happen, because had something like that happened with one of our players, I know someone would have gotten ejected and Holtz would have yelled at us, but then in the meeting, he would have been like, that's what you're supposed to do. So it's one of those things where it's like what we saw a couple weeks ago when Coach Freeman yelled at Aeneas, And yes, he was upset, but again, had a chance to kind of reevaluate and see what really happened.
2: To be honest, like, you know, of all the stuff that came out of the Dante Moore, you know, the USC Oregon game the other night. Now, there were some Oregon players over there kind of mixing it up a little bit. I was a little bit surprised that it wasn't even, you know, like a bigger deal, you know, like you didn't even see more Oregon guys and, like, you know, kind of continuing things afterwards, honestly.
0: Right. And I kind of think what happened with that is it was kind of downfield. And
2: that's true.
0: The immediate reaction is when you see your QB slide, you're kind of thinking about the next play, literally.
2: Mm-hmm.
0: And so you don't think that, hey, someone's going to hit him. Now, there were a couple guys around him that kind of went after a couple guys. But the guy who hit him, when you start dancing around and everything, again, I'm a little old school. I think one of our guys would have ran him and at least body slammed him or something.
2: Yeah.
0: And, you know, worst case scenario, you get a penalty, 15 yards or whatever, but at the end of the day, you've just proven to your team that we are a team and that nobody messes with our guy.
2: Absolutely. Chris Zorich, Notre Dame great. He is on with us every Tuesday. Did you
0: However,
2: have something more to say?
0: I'm not condoning violence, Sean.
2: No, not at all. Not at all. Big NFL football player doesn't condone violence. That's right.
0: If you hit my guy with, you know, a tap, I'm going to come with the full range of power at you.
2: Doesn't condone violence, but he condones retaliation. And that's fine. I can live
0: Big
2: with
0: time,
2: that.
0: Yes. Yes, sir.
1: It's always and always will be right. An eye for an eye.
0: Yes, yeah, it'll be like an eye for a head or something like that. You know? If you start it, I got to finish it.
2: That's right. All right, you guys had Tom Zibikowski last week. You had Rocket Ismail the week before. I know that it's still, like, we're in the part of the week where I think you usually make your announcement who your guest for Leprechaun Lunch
0: is
2: going to be. On Wednesdays, do you have a tease for us again today?
0: I do have a tease.
2: Okay.
0: He was the announcer, or I'm sorry, he was the color guy for Notre Dame football.
2: Okay.
0: And he is about to take the bar exam. For those of you guys who might know what the bar exam is, that's after you finish law school, you're going to take the bar exam in February.
2: All right.
0: So I'm being really, you know, I'm kind of lobbing softballs, but I'll make the announcement, or you guys will see it on Friday, but I'll make the announcement tomorrow.
2: All right. Sounds good. It sounds like another good one. Expect no less now at this point for Friday, you know, Leprechaun Lunch.
0: The bar is getting raised higher and higher, and I'm running out of favors for my friends, right?
2: That's right. The bar is getting raised higher, and he's taking the bar. So,
0: Come on.
2: Notre Dame great Chris Zorich with us every Tuesday, and he hosts the Leprechaun Lunch here on Sports Radio WSBT Fridays from noon until 2 o'clock Eastern time. 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Great stuff as always, Mr. Zorich. We will be looking forward to Friday.
0: I look forward to seeing you guys. I'm not sure where I'm going to be watching it. How about you guys?
2: I will be home this week. I will be watching from home this week. Yes.
0: Jesse, how about you?
1: I will be home. It might be, I've been all over the place. Like Wisconsin, I was watching at the airport, Michigan State. I was watching at a engagement party. Last weekend was my wife's baby shower. So this weekend I am in front of the TV, 100% devoted to watching this North Carolina game. It helps when it's at noon. It's so early in the day.
0: Yes,
2: for sure.
0: Yes. And congratulations on the baby shower stuff. And how dare she have the baby shower on a Saturday during the season.
1: I was on double duty. You know, I brought my TV with me so I could make sure I was ready. I made appearances. I opened gifts. I went back to the TV. I had the perfect kind of balance. But
0: you are a genius. You're a genius. I would not have been able to orchestrate that very well. So I'm impressed.
2: Yeah, the baby shower is not the only thing that happened during the season. There's a certain anniversary that's coming up this weekend, actually.
1: That's true. My wedding anniversary is this weekend as
0: Whoa,
1: well.
0: Whoa! You better not be in front of a TV, bro.
1: I know. There's a lot going on. A lot. But like I said, it's at noon. later. The rest of the activities are later in the day, so we should be covered.
0: We should be, as he knocks on wood, right?
1: Uh-huh.
0: I don't know.
1: As I'm peeking over at my wife real quick.
2: I know.
0: Some of that daddy knowledge and let him know that the clock starts ticking as soon as you wake up.
2: That's right.
0: After the noon game.
2: That's right. That's exactly right. All right, Chris. Good stuff as always. We'll talk to you next week.
0: All right, guys. Be good. Go Irish.
2: All right. You too. Chris Orich. And we will take a timeout when we come back. Rapid fire, hour number two. We've got Notre Dame football. We've got baseball playoffs. We've got all kinds of stuff coming up next. Weekday Sports Beat with IrishBreakdown.com.
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4: I'm Dan Patrick, and this is Above the Noise. Ben Johnson will get most of the credit for what Chicago did last night, and he should. 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At age 38, he stepped into the lineup against a talented Eagles defense and looked comfortable. He went 11 for 145 and two touchdowns against the Blitz. That's not good play calling. 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They can't complete the passes, though. 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
15: Staying quiet the rest of today. A mild night under partly cloudy skies with lows near 50. Bright sun overhead Monday, highs low 70s. Another dry day Tuesday, though cloud cover will increase ahead of a midweek rain chance. From Wednesday through the end of the week, expect scattered showers at times. Highs stay in the low to mid 70s most days this week, cooling to the upper 60s Friday. I'm WSBT 22 meteorologist Jessica Burns.
2: 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Second hour of the show means rapid fire time. Sean Stiers, Jesse Stiers. We've got a gambit to run here in the second hour. Thanks as always to Chris Zorich. Always great to have him on with us on Tuesdays. The Notre Dame great college football Hall of Famer. Look forward to him and Jimmy Irizarry and the Leprechaun Lunch at noon this Friday. Once again, Beefeater says Jesse's about to learn the art of watching a Notre Dame football game while holding a sleeping baby. Welcome to the world of indigestion, bit lips, and passive sweating. That's all true. That's all very true. So, in the very near future.
1: Coming to a house near you soon.
2: Fill in the blank. Chris Ash deserves blank.
1: So it's tough to say. It might be a little bit premature, but Chris Ash deserves an apology. I think that Notre Dame's defense from all three levels, secondary, linebackers, and defensive line, is the best in the country. I don't think any other team can do what Notre Dame can do defensively. I think there's only a handful of teams who can play true man-to-man coverage. I think Notre Dame is one of them. That starts with having great linebackers in defensive line, so you guys don't have to cover nearly as long. They now can get into zone. They can bring pressure. They're deep at every position. My only caveat would be we haven't seen a true top 10 opponent since Texas A&M and Miami. So I think there needs to be a little bit of redemption this season, and you'll get my full-on most sincere apology. But, I mean, you can go down through the defensive stats through the first four games of the season. Teams can't run the ball. Teams can't throw the ball. Shoot, they're scoring more defensive points than they are allowing points at the end of the day. It might not be, but it's really close. They got one against Wisconsin. They got one against Rice. They got one against Purdue. It's just crazy. And that's – I've said this before. That's what's going to be the backbone of this team if they win a national championship.
2: Agree with 99% of everything you said. You said Chris Ash deserves an apology. I have to agree with Derek on this one. No, he does not. He does not deserve an apology. He deserves his due – for what he's done, for what he grew that, you know, what that defense turned into last year and what it is right now. It is, without question, the top defense in the nation right now. It is an elite defense. It is a national championship defense, what we see right now. Now, to your point, what I agree with is we do need to see that against a truly top 10 type team. He'll get his opportunity. BYU may or may not be ranked in the top 10. They're not going to do anything offensively against this Notre Dame defense. You know, like BYU, you're already getting a lot of, shouting out from Provo and out from the West about how great they are. Okay, they've got a pretty good defense. Their offense is not great, though. It is not even close to great. So, even that, I'm not sure what we're going to glean, from Chris Ash's defense against that BYU game. We'll find out more, I think, about Notre Dame's offense against BYU than we'll find out about Notre Dame's defense. The Miami game is without question going to be the top test. But again, I agree with Derek. He was horrible last year for 2.5 games. He had all of training camp. He inherited a great team, and he had no idea how to deploy that team through the first 2+ games. Obviously, if they don't give up 500,000 points against Texas A&M last year, Notre Dame ends up making the playoffs. So he deserves his due for everything that he has turned this Notre Dame defense into. It is flat out an elite defense. We talked a little bit about this last week about some of the comments that I heard from Todd Blackledge, who does broadcast those primetime Notre Dame home games for NBC. And he talked about talking to Chris Ash early in the season between the Miami and Texas A&M games last year, what his personality was like then compared to later in the season when they had another primetime game, and then compared to a couple of weeks ago when they talked to him before the Michigan State game. They said that, Blackledge said that Ash is, a completely different kind of personality. I think that he was feeling the pressure from, what Al Golden left behind and the fact that Notre Dame did play in a national championship game the year before. That got to him early on. He obviously didn't make the right decisions. He wasn't making the right calls coming out of training camp. But that has changed. He deserves his due right now, but I will hold off on any apology. He does not deserve an apology. His job was to put a better product on the field and coach those guys better for those games. So I don't think anyone owes him an apology for what happened in those first 2+ games last season.
1: I'm going to push back a little bit. I mean, imagine coming in as being a full-time coordinator. The expectation is you've got a Heisman running back. You've got a prodigy at quarterback. You're supposed to make your next run to the playoffs. And your two toughest games are front-loaded at the beginning of the season. I think that's a lot to take on for a first-time defensive coordinator. Should have been better, absolutely. But I think that there was an expectation that things would just be seamless from Golden to Ash.
2: I would agree. I would also agree with Sanko. These handles always confuse me. In the Sankofa 1906, he says, Ash has done a fantastic job this season. Partridge deserves a lot of credit, too. He does. But, Partridge isn't coaching the secondary. Aaron Henry is coaching the secondary, obviously. And, it feels like everyone picks and chooses which assistant coach they want to give credit to and which they want to assess the most blame to. It's like that always seems like a little bit of a shell game, in terms of credit and blame and all that kind of stuff. But Ash is coaching a great defense right now. I think we can all agree on that, regardless of who's getting credit, who's getting the. By the way, did you see that Illinois fired their defensive coordinator, Aaron Henry's successor, over the weekend? Thought that was interesting. Yeah. Of course, all the Illinois people, had to try to deflect and justify and, oh, of course, Aaron Henry's doing great now at Notre Dame. He's got better talent and all that kind of stuff. So Boubacar Traore and Bryce Young have combined for 5.5 sacks through 4 games so far. Scale of 1 to 10. What's your confidence those two combine for at least 20 sacks by season's end?
1: I think 20 is pretty lofty. I would set this at like a 3 out of 10. I think if you got to also kind of the harder part of the schedule is still up and coming. whether, you know, what that looks like for them, I'm not necessarily sure. I would be more comfortable probably around like the 15 number. And I would put my confidence at like a 9 or 8 out of 10 if this were 15. But I think 20 is a bit lofty in my eyes.
2: I just think we're going to, like, starting with last week, we're going to see more teams, you know, trying to throw the football. Like, you know, like the first three teams that Notre Dame faced, not so much passing teams. I think we're going to see more of it. I think there are going to be more sack opportunities. Is 20 a lofty number? Yeah. It's exactly a lofty number, which is kind of why I said it that way. I still think that, like, those two are going to be very close. Billy Edwards, the North Carolina quarterback, for example, he's been sacked 7 times already, and that's only in 3 games. They had a bye last week. North Carolina's only played 3 games. So I think that my confidence is much higher. Mine is around a 6 that these two will combine for 20 sacks this season. That's still a big number, but man, when you watch the way they can push some guys around, like you were talking about it in the first hour of the show, both the speed and the power those guys play with, and when they're both out there on the field at the same time, and you've got that interior presence with Gray and Brew, like, there's only so many guys that can be blocked. And that's why I think that the sack numbers are really going to start to go up as they start to play some teams that are going to be throwing the football a lot more than those teams over the first 3 games of the season.
1: Yeah, I mean, that's definitely true. I think another, you have to factor in playing Navy, who you're probably not going to get a ton of sacks on. I don't know, do they count this, and this is maybe a dumb question, if a quarterback runs the ball in the Navy offense and they tackle him behind the line of scrimmage, is that a sack or just a TFL?
2: No, it's just a TFL if he's running towards the line of scrimmage. Yeah, but Notre Dame has actually gotten its fair share of sacks over the last few years against Navy because, you know, one, Navy tries to throw the ball a little bit more, yeah, and they have to try to play catch up, and they end up with a few sacks. So the Navy game will take some away. I don't know. Maybe I'm looking too rose-colored after what we saw against Purdue, and it is Purdue. But again, we're going to see a lot more of these teams throwing the ball. And so there's going to be a lot more sack opportunities. Who just put it in there? Sloppy Joe says they have to basically get 14 and a half sacks with 7 games left. And I mean, you're going to see a lot of these teams that are going to be throwing the ball around a lot. So, my confidence is 6, so I'm not guaranteeing that it's going to happen, but I think there's a pretty good shot that it'll happen. Okay, someone whose YouTube handle is Scooby-Doo Needs a Snack said in the chat last night they bet $1,000 that Notre Dame receiver Mylon Graham will finish with less than 100 receiving yards this season. Haven't been able to verify this, if they actually bet that money. But Mylon Graham has 32 yards right now. How much would you bet that Mylon Graham will top 100 yards this season?
1: Yeah, I would take that $1,000 and I would roll it over that Mylon Graham gets over 100 yards by the time the season ends. I think obviously it's been a little bit slower than expected to get the season starting. I think things will naturally kind of open up as everyone gets, you know, more acclimated to the offense. But you got to imagine he needs, 68 more yards. I mean, that could just be one big catch and run, you know. Like, that's the crazy part of this. Is Mylon Graham going to perform as well as, say, you know, people like me thought they would at the beginning of the season? I don't think so. But I think at some point we are going to start to see more of the Mylon Graham. It's just right now, Jordan Faison is obviously the security blanket. By the way, that's the guy Bill Belichick is most afraid of. Feels very Bill Belichick. And now Mike Gilbert has come along as well. So I think slowly we're starting to see more and more pieces get acclimated into the offense. First it was Jordan Faison, then it was Mike Gilbert. Last week we saw more of the tight ends. We saw a little bit more of Greathouse. I think Mylon Graham's time will come, and I think it'll definitely be needed by the time the playoffs start.
2: No, I think so as well. I think that you know, 100 yards is a very low bar, and he does already have 32 right now. So, I mean, if you just take that number, it we're a third of the way through the season. So that, if you multiply that times three, that almost gets you to 100 right there. And odds are he's going to have a catch at some point that's probably going to go over the 32 yards that he has right now. They tried to get him the ball. You know, obviously, they were doing those slant fades in the end zone. They were trying to get it to him a couple of times last week against Purdue. It just, didn't quite work out. But I would be with you. I would be willing to take that 1,000 that Scooby-Doo needs a snack and put against Mylon Graham getting to 100 and put that same amount on the other side. I'd be very confident that he'll get to 100 yards this season. On a scale of 1 to 10, though, what chance do you give Mylon Graham to have a 100-yard game this season?
1: I would probably go a solid 2 out of 10, maybe a 3 out of 10 on this one. I don't think he should be, overly concerned about, the big game. I think he's just got to be ready to provide contribution when his number is called upon. That's the other thing is you kind of forget how relatively young he is as well. He's going to have probably at least 2 more years in the offense. Obviously, all those years aren't going to be with CJ Carr. But, it's just I don't think it's in the cards with Micah Gilbert ascending the way that he has. Is there an outside chance that he gets a 100-yard game? Yeah, for sure. But I think the chances are pretty slim.
2: Yeah, I would agree with that. I would probably be at a 2. I'm not going to completely rule it out. You mentioned, we talked about this yesterday, that the whole Bill Belichick recipe, based on what Bill Belichick wants to take away what you do best on offense, and right now that is throwing the ball, and more specifically, it's throwing the ball to either Jordan Faison or Micah Gilbert. Faison has 17 receptions, rather. Gilbert has 15 receptions. So if one of those guys, and Gilbert has been the big play guy so far, so if they want to focus on Micah Gilbert, that's going to leave a guy like Faison more opportunities to, just make catch after catch after catch. If they shift emphasis to both of those guys, then I have a sneaking feeling that someone not named Faison or Gilbert is going to have a breakout type game this weekend. I don't know that it's going to be Gilbert. It feels like the chances are better that it's going to be Jaden Greathouse. For that matter, though, it could end up being a tight end, considering how little the tight ends have been involved in the offense, and again, how much Faison and Gilbert have been involved in the passing offense. So I think someone that we're not expecting is going to have a pretty good game Saturday against the Tar Heels, just based on what, what Bill Belichick has shown us over basically 4+ decades of defensive coaching.
1: So do you think that they'll lean more towards defending the pass then?
2: They're going to lean more towards defending the pass, but it's going to be specific to, I think, those two guys, because that's where the balls are going. Those two guys, Faison and Gilbert, have 32 receptions combined this season. The entire team has 78, so that's what, 40-plus percent of the of the haul that they've got? So I think that those two guys are going to see a lot of attention, and someone else is going to have to beat them. And Notre Dame has the guys who can do it. They just haven't had the opportunities yet. They just haven't seen the balls come their way as much.
1: Yeah, I do agree with you that I think someone is going to have to step up this Saturday outside of the norm. I think Nolan James is going to have a big game, both running and catching the ball out of the backfield, similar to what he did against Wisconsin. And I wouldn't be surprised if you see more of those kind of get the ball out to the tight end type concepts as well.
2: Beefeater says, who gets more receiving yards, Graham, Burris, or Bettis? It's crazy that Bettis already has 87 yards right now. Burris has 33, and Graham has 32. Vince and I were talking yesterday, it is the one thing about Gilbert is he has played a ton of snaps so far, and they really haven't spelled him that much with either Burris or Bettis. He has been on the field a lot. I still think that Graham is going to be, you know, again, he might not be one of the primary guys, but I just think that he at some point has to become a more consistent part of this offense, him and or Jaden Greathouse. There's just too much talent there for those guys to, you know, to not ultimately seeing more come their way this season.
1: Yeah, I'm going to have to deal with Graham. So at some, you know, you just got to stick to your guns. I think the law of averages will finally kind of catch up to him, and we'll see more of those, you know, not necessarily 100-yard games, but like 30, 40, 50-yard games, right, continuously. So that might stack up to close to maybe 400 or 500 yards by the time the season is over.
2: All right, take a break. I got one more Notre Dame question from the chat. We'll move into some other topics as well. When we return with Jesse Stiers, Sean Stiers, Rapid Fire, and Weekday Sports Beat with IrishBreakdown.com.
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3: Now, the latest forecast from the WSBT Weather Center.
15: Staying quiet the rest of today. A mild night under partly cloudy skies with lows near 50. Bright sun overhead Monday, highs low 70s. Another dry day Tuesday, though cloud cover will increase ahead of a midweek rain chance. From Wednesday through the end of the week, expect scattered showers at times. Highs stay in the low to mid 70s most days this week, cooling to the upper 60s Friday. I'm WSBT 22 meteorologist Jessica Burns.
2: 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Notre Dame and North Carolina coming up this Saturday. Chapel Hill, you'll hear it here. Noon kickoff. Sports Radio WSBT and the Notre Dame Radio Network. Tony Simeone, Mike Golick Sr. with the call. Game day show, 8 a.m. until 11 this week with Tim Grau, Jimmy Rosari, Eric Hansen, and Jack Sobel. The guests this week, a couple of former Notre Dame football players, Mark Edwards, former fullback, and Ned Bolkar, former teammate and linebacker, teammate of Chris Zorich on the 1988 National Championship team. If you missed Chris Zorich in the first hour of the show, of course, you can find it in the podcast, Irish Breakdown, or Sports Radio WSBT and the Irish Breakdown YouTube channel. You'll be able to find that as well. The Hillister in the YouTube chat says, based on what we've seen so far, what aspect of Notre Dame do you predict being the weakest link against Miami? I'll just go run game based on what we've seen so far. Miami's given up less than 100 rushing yards per game right now. They're giving up over 200 passing yards per game. Now, it hasn't been a murderer's row type schedule, you know, with like Central Michigan being their last win. So, you know, until the run game really makes a drastic type improvement, I mean, that would be it for me right now.
1: I don't think Miami is as big and physical as they were in the trenches last season.
2: They're not.
1: I think that Notre Dame's run game should be evolved by then. But, I mean, I don't want to sound like a broken record, but it's like very confident in their defense. Their secondary is very good. Linebackers are very good. Defensive line is very good. They're a pass first team. That's what they do well. I mean, it's got to be the run game. You're getting production out of two wide receivers. I guess just to be like contrary, I would have to say potentially the defensive line. I think if the defensive line plays bad in that game, Notre Dame won't win the game basically.
2: But you think that will be the weak link right now?
1: No, I thought it said going into the Miami game.
2: Right. You think Notre Dame's defensive line will be the weak link against Miami?
1: If I had to pick something, yes.
2: Wow. Okay. That's shocking. That's one of the great strengths of Notre Dame's team right now.
1: I know, but I'm saying if they were to lose, it would be because of poor defensive line play.
2: Okay. All right. Wasn't expecting that as your answer. Sloppy Joe asking if we think Clemson will upset Miami. I do not, because I don't think Clemson is a good football team.
1: I think it'll be closer than expected, but I think Miami will pull away as the game goes on. Their quarterback is playing a lot better. I mean, he's a true freshman.
2: Beefeater wants to know if it's true that you plan to name your baby Lincoln Riley Stiers.
1: Not even close.
2: Fill in the blank. The Bears beating the Eagles with Case Keenum at quarterback last night is blank.
1: Shocking. I did not expect I thought the Bears had maybe a chance. I didn't expect them to go out there and win. What was the final score, like 28-7 or something?
2: 27-10, I think.
1: I just that was completely shocking. I loved the Case Keenum quote after the game, and he said, I'm no cowboy, but this ain't my bleepin' first rodeo.
2: I mean, truer words I don't think have been spoken when you're talking about a 38-year-old. First start, obviously.

0: See old Papa Keenum out there taking snaps. He looked pretty sharp for a guy who hadn't played in
1: so are we gonna move 3 years almost. A little bit.
0: What narrative would that be?
1: Are the Bears a system-driven offense?
0: Whether they are or not, I don't know. But, they weren't very system-driven last week when they lost to Minnesota, when they didn't score any points. But, they looked pretty sharp last night. But they also ran that offense a little bit different than what they did when they've got Caleb Williams behind center, don't you think?
1: Yeah, I mean, I think it speaks a lot to, Ben Johnson had all week to devise a great game plan knowing who his quarterback was going to be. That goes a long way with someone who is at the top of their game in terms of offensive play design and play calling. But, man, give Case Keenum his flowers. He orchestrated the Minnesota miracle, remember, when they won in the playoffs. He threw that pass to Stephon Diggs, and now he shocked the world and beat the Eagles on Monday Night Football. I will say this. I felt we talked about this before the Cowboys game. We were like, all right, let's just go into this game expecting it's going to be a loss. And then they find a way to make it even more mad because it was a game that they could have won and really done some nice things. But I felt a whole heck of a lot better after watching the Eagles lose that game last night.
0: Did, it felt good watching them basically be competitive for about a half. And, it was probably, I won't say it was over when Andy Dalton threw the interception in the end zone, but it was all but over. And, obviously Dalton was on the field. Again, another guy I didn't realize who was still in the league. And I texted you that last night. It's like, oh, Andy Dalton's still around? Okay. But he had to go in because Jalen Williams was running the ball and there was a late hit out of bounds. And as a result of the hit that he took, they made him go to the blue tent to get his head checked, which, they were required to do because he did take a pretty good hit. Were you surprised that with that going on, Nick Sirianni, as important as that was, that Sirianni didn't just take a timeout to, to give them a chance to get him through the protocol in the tent and then get him back there on the field?
1: Yeah, I am surprised, but I'm not surprised because Sirianni let his arrogance get the best of him, and that's something that he does quite often. He's a very arrogant guy. But, I mean, Jalen Hurts told me he was fine. He was trying to get out of the tent. In a crucial situation like that where you're kind of – your backs are already up against the wall in a game that you should be winning – I think you have to take the timeout, regroup, and make sure that you at least come away with some sort of points because an interception was the last thing that could happen. I mean, and everyone knows that. You can't turn the ball over there, but why you're asking Andy Dalton to make a throw coming off the bench in that situation is
0: at the 1 yard line. I mean,
1: besides me.
0: Yeah, no kidding. By the way, did you see the shot, the TJ Edward interception, the Bears linebacker who got the interception? Did you see the shot where Jalen Hurts is like with, calling the play, and Edward is only standing like maybe a couple yards away. He's a former Eagle, and he was listening into the call that Jalen Hurts was, like the play call that they were making. And, on that play, he drops into coverage over in the flat and comes up with the interception. It was just glorious and just, I know Tanner said he's an Eagles fan, so I don't want to rub it in too much. Yeah, like Tanner says, he was right there up on the line listening to the audible. Like, what are you doing, Jalen Hurts? Basically ever since they won the Super Bowl, there's just like a couple plays a game where it just seems like, what is Jalen Hurts even doing out there?
1: Well, when you make Jalen Hurts actually have to play the position of quarterback and process reads and go through progressions,
0: and not actually just be a running back with the ball in his hand, yeah,
1: it looks a lot different. I didn't know. I didn't pick up on him listening to the audible. I just thought it was amazing that he kind of rushed for a couple seconds and then dropped into coverage and just picked it right out of the air. So
0: yep.
1: Thought it was just a great play in general.
0: It was. All right, Cubs and Padres start their wild card series 10 o'clock Eastern time tonight. First game They'll play the same time tomorrow and Thursday in the if necessary game. So are you

0: Going to be up watching these games till like 1 a.m. every night this week?
1: Oh, there's absolutely no doubt. I didn't waste 162 games through the regular season just to go to bed early in the three-game wild card series. And I will have to mention, I don't know if you remember this or recall this, but last year when I was on my honeymoon, when they were playing in the Brewers series, those games didn't start until 1 or 2 a.m. in the morning where I was locally. So
0: that's
1: I would stay up until like 4:30 and then get up at like 6:30 or 7. So I guess what I'm saying is it could be worse. These are going to be some long mornings, but I'm hopeful that it is worth it.
0: It's pretty brutal, though, this schedule. I realize it's these are all the wild card series, so it's the best two out of three. But all these games every day are going to start at the same time, today, tomorrow, and then the Thursday, if necessary, games. Phillies, Braves, the Braves won earlier today. They started at 2 o'clock. White Sox and Astros are underway. They started at 5. I'll check the score on that here in a minute. Then Red Sox, Yankees at 8, Cubs, Padres at 10, exact same time every day. I honestly think they should have started an hour earlier on all of these. So instead of 2, 5, 8, and 10, 1, 4, 7, and 9, I think should have been the start times. That's a big ask. You know, I understand you're going to put the Red Sox, Yankees as the primetime game. I mean, you've got that series. Of course you're going to do that. But that's a big ask to ask, you know, fans in the middle of the country to stay up for a 10 o'clock Eastern time game. You know, even 9 o'clock would be stretching it. But I think that that's when they should have started it. It's just nuts. I like it when Jesse shakes his head on the radio. White Sox, by the way, winning 5-0, beating Houston 5-0 in the bottom of the fifth right now in Houston.
1: My pick on the day was Braves, White Sox, Red Sox, and Cubs. That's kind of where I'm leaning right now. I think the Braves are great starting pitching. The Astros are just an embarrassment of a team that made it. I think the Red Sox are hot, and the Yankees are just kind of depleted with, you know, they don't have Giancarlo, they don't have Judge. And then I think the Cubs are just going to overpower the Padres. The Cubs will come down to the bullpen. Padres have an elite bullpen. Cubs have like one of the worst bullpens, but the Cubs have like one of the best offenses in baseball.
0: You're so confident that the Cubs can flip the switch and maybe being away from Wrigley helps them a little bit.
1: Yeah, I think the offense is always going to be the offense, but I hope that the pitching kind of flips the switch, you know?
0: Yeah.
1: That's the part where it's just like, I hope the adrenaline, the, you know, all that stuff is like, all right, we're out of the regular season grind. Let's play some good baseball here.
0: Fill in the blank. Ian Happ tossing a baseball into the Wrigley Field bleachers with a note written on it and $300 in cash for fans to buy themselves a beer in what may have been his last home game at Wrigley Field last week is blank.
1: It's a sweet farewell. Like you said, his contract is up after this season. He's the longest tenured Cub. He's only been a Cub. I think it's like 10 years now. It's been a great... You know, he catches a lot of heat. I admittedly didn't like the guy when he first started. I've grown to like him. He's been a very serviceable bat. He plays gold glove defense out in left field. If I had to nitpick, I would have been like, throw $1,000 out there with how much beer costs these days.
0: That's true. You know, it's like $300, you might buy five guys beer with that, you know?
1: Yeah. And so it's like, are we getting the whole section drunk or are we just getting a few guys drunk here?
0: I think it's pretty cool because, you know, like the bleacher bums and all that stuff, obviously there's a lot of drinking that goes on out there. And, you know, that's been his home basically for the last decade out there. So I think it's pretty cool that that he did something like that to you know, to just kind of give the fans a little bit. And if you saw the photo of it that they posted on social media, you know, he wrote a note on the baseball and then he took $300 in cash and put it on top of the baseball and then had like five rubber bands, you know, that he rubber banded to it and tossed it up and into the crowd. So I thought it was a pretty cool gesture. You don't see a lot of guys doing that kind of stuff. So I think it's pretty cool that Ian Happ did something like that.
1: Yeah, it was awesome. I would love to catch that ball. And, you know, like I said, like $300, like you imagine every beer is about $25, right? So 4 times 3, it's probably maybe 12 to 15 beers, but it's better than no beers.
0: Brandon in the chat says that the broadcast said Hap has been doing that for a few years. Apparently, you know, maybe he does that at the end of every year. I don't know. This is the first time I've seen it, though.
1: Cubs always in their last game, they do like this. It's supposed to be like a thank you to the fans. And so, like, I was reading that a lot of, like, people were signing, like, balls and handing them out to people and that sort of stuff.
0: Yeah.
1: I wish – maybe you just don't hear about it, but I wish MLB teams would do that more. Like, it's a long season. You know what I mean? Just start chucking out all kinds of gear to the fans.
0: Yeah, I mean, and honestly, I think that, you know, like, the Cubs are going to the playoffs, so that's cool. Like, feels like some of these teams that aren't going to the playoffs – maybe that last home game of the season, like you buy everybody around, you know, when they come in for the last game, if they're actually going to show up. If you know, a team with a losing record and they've actually shown up and they show up for that last game, you know, maybe a little gesture, you know. Could they start thinking of the fans a little bit more every now and then? Because, you know, they're all going to raise their ticket prices next year. So.
1: Right.
0: Time for one more. Fill in the blank. Seattle Mariners making manager Dan Wilson sit at a table and announce his own firing at a press conference yesterday is blank.
1: It's cowardly. It's so cowardly. It's just the guy already feels bad enough, right? No one wants to be fired. No one wants to lose baseball games. But you're still the organization that hired him, and it's your duty to go up there and say, you know, didn't quite go as we thought it would. We'll take the blame. We're letting go of the manager. We look forward to, you know, next season. But to have a guy go up there and announce his own firing, I've never heard of that before. And I think it's the most cowardly thing I've heard.
0: You're exactly right. Cowardly is the perfect word for it, to just leave him out there dangling in the wind. It's just amazing, you know, that he has to sit there and he's reading his statement and it's like, you know, we're going our own. And then he gets emotional. This is a guy who, as he said, has been a part of the organization for more than 30 years now at this point. And it's just amazing to me. You know, look, I realize managers and head coaches are basically meant to be fired. Virtually every guy or woman, you know, who becomes a head coach is going to be fired at some point. It's probably like 1% who actually get to go out on their own terms. But this guy was one win away from being in the World Series last year. So they go from, he goes in at this point last year, he's going into the playoffs, gets to the ALCS. They're one more win away. They went to game 7 against the Blue Jays in the ALCS. And now he finishes 10 games under 500 this year, and they decide that he's done. Like, is it Dan Wilson's fault that Cal Raleigh went from 60 bombs last year to 26 this year? You know, like, come on. Give me a break. But these guys, like,
1: pitching staff went into the dump too.
0: Yeah, look at what professional sports is and how they're, like, they're, especially in the NBA, it's probably even worse in the NBA. Like, you look at the last, I don't know how many teams that won NBA championships, like, over the last 10 years, most of those guys are either on the unemployment line right now or they're coaching somebody else right now because they ultimately ended up getting fired. You know, look at the Denver situation just last year. It's crazy what's going on in professional sports with how disposable these head coaches and managers are.
1: Unfortunately, it's true.
0: All right, that's going to do it for tonight. A lot of football. We even worked some baseball in. Enjoy watching the baseball playoffs. This is the best time of year when it comes to baseball, and we are on the eve, not quite the eve, the eve of the month of October. So we'll have more Notre Dame football, of course, on tomorrow's show. Vince will be back with me. Fighting Irish women's basketball coach Neil Ivey also on tomorrow's show. So we got that to look forward to. Jesse, I'll talk to you later.
1: See you later.
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12: And here's what you need to know.
0: With his team down 3-2 in the bottom of the eighth inning against the rival Phillies, Braves third baseman Austin Riley met the moment.
13: Swinging a fly ball to deep right field. That sends Hill back to the wall. That is gone! It's gone! Riley rattles one out of here as he gave it a ride. And the Braves take the lead in the eighth. Atlanta.
0: And that would be the final of Game 1 of the NL Wild Card Series as the Braves top the Phillies today in Atlanta. It is the best of three matchup as the Braves go up 1-0. White Sox and Astros about to get underway from Houston. Yankees and Red Sox 8 Eastern time tonight. Aaron Judge off the Yankees wildcard roster. Giancarlo Stanton is on it. Red Sox included pitcher Garrett Crochet, who hasn't pitched since late April. He's on their roster. New York Giants released wide receiver Odell Beckham Jr. today. Vikings elevated quarterback Max Brosmer. NHL's regular season starts tonight. I'm Dan Beyer.
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20: Oh, yeah.
21: All right.
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22: Woo. Baseball.
20: Rest in peace, Mr. Belding, rocking on his behalf Tuesday.
21: Hey. What's going on in here?
20: Everybody's favorite principal, Saved by the Bell. I'm certain we interviewed him back in the day. I remember thinking, what a swell fella.
21: Yeah, I've heard great things about the late Dennis Haskins.
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22: Yeah, you.
20: Iowa Sam, our sound architect, Dan Beyer, the insightful, consummate professional. Dan Beyer's got your updates. He's hanging. We're super pumped. I'm super pumped about the Yankees tonight, but I hope you had a Bears Case Keenum sort of Monday. We be rocking out. Let's go. A Braves sort of fun day. Braves with the big win today.
21: I said it yesterday. Like, what a weak-ass time to have a game. A great game. that a lot of people only got to see highlights or maybe on Instagram or Twitter or something, like the highlights.
1: You know, I've always said this is when legends are made. And
21: yeah, what, in the afternoon on a Tuesday?
1: No. You know, this time of the year. Oh, Austin Riley with the bomb. Mm-hmm. Austin Riley is the bomb. He's the hero in Atlanta right now. Three-run bomb, bottom of the eighth. You heard DB with that. And you also heard DB say, grand opening, grand closing for OBJ. That's kind of crazy, man.
21: Yeah, well, not really.
1: I mean, I know he was fifth string,
21: people
1: wasn't playing, but
21: you know, they were a little shocked he made the team. I just think with so many injuries to cut a guy, it's like, wow, he, you know.
1: Yeah, so that's kind of, I guess I can't say shocking, but, you know, it was a nice story until it wasn't. But the big story, also a nice story, great story, Case Keenum. So we got to talk about that. We got Showboy Mahomes trivia stopping by with some trivia questions, some prizes. We have lots to get to. Lots of football, lots of baseball, lots of Covino and Rich.
21: Before you get to what a glorious night it was for Case Keenum and the Bears, it just shows you can play 162 games and have an ERA of 1.82, have 33 saves, have a whip under one, and then, you know, you throw one bad pitch, and I'm talking about Johan Duran of Philadelphia, one of the most premier guys out of the bullpen closers in baseball.
1: Hey, this is what counts, man.
21: No, I'm saying
1: this is what everybody remembers.
21: It's like a bummer, right?
1: This is when legends are made. I've always said that.
21: And I hate to say legends, but also people, when they come up short, it's amplified.
1: Right? I know. Like, everything's magnified and amplified. Every little
21: like every postseason
1: pitch counts.
21: Game,
1: every move matters.
21: Every postseason letdown your team has made in any sport, you could sort of pinpoint the player that was like, what did you do? You blew it. And that's sort of like a bummer, right? There's always an error or
1: never
21: a pitcher
1: want to be that guy, man.
21: That gives up a hit or, you know, or a guy that,
1: you blew it,
21: pops up with bases loaded. Like, those are the moments. Like, you're right, 162 games.
1: Ask Donnie Moore and Mitch Williams Bill Buckner
3: and Rich,
1: Aaron Judge.
3: The batter prior to the home run, he had hit the batter, so that's what put two on.
21: Yeah, so just a rough moment, but you know what?
1: It's still just a game, though.
21: Wild card.
3: Yep.
21: Best of three.
3: Two more to go.
22: Philly's buying the ball now, though.
21: You say just a game, but now you got to win two in a row. It's like that.
1: No,
21: game
1: meaning
21: one,
1: like
21: man.
1: You know, there's so much more important in life.
21: Yeah,
1: that's what I'm trying to get at. Like, you know, we make a big deal about it, and it is a big deal because we live and love this stuff. But it's still just baseball. But
21: yeah.
1: My goodness, I hope no one's that guy tonight for the Yankees. Yankees, Red Sox, rivalry continues.
21: Who would be that guy?
3: Yeah.
1: Well, it was Judge recently.
21: No, but dropping the center field pop-up against the Dodgers a couple years ago. But no, who would it be now? Like, who's your...
1: got to worry for the young guys like Lombard.
21: Who's the guy out of the pen?
1: Spencer Jones.
21: Who's the guy out of the pen that, like, in a key spot, you're like, oh, don't blow it.
1: Ah, man, it could be anybody. You know, even if they throw Will Warren out there in the pen, it could be anyone.
21: Remember that when Will Warren enters the game tonight, guys.
1: Yeah, because he's not starting. 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
1: So let's dive right into it.
21: Okay.
1: Case Keenum's the big story. Of course, we're hyped for baseball, but yesterday, Monday Night Football, no one really gave, at least no one here that I remember, gave the Bears a chance to win. Not only did they win, they stomped the Eagles. I don't remember you saying Case Keenum was going to light it up.
21: We certainly didn't say this was an easy walk in the park for the Eagles.
1: Not at all did we say that, but I don't think it was going to be 27-7 and Case Keenum playing like a superstar after not playing or not starting for over 1,000 days, as the story goes.
21: But we did say, though, that, you know, you look at a team that scored 59 points and then three, so we didn't know what we were getting. You still have Ben Johnson, and we were curious if with the weapons and with good coaching, could a guy like Case Keenum still have gas in the tank? And I see a lot of headlines are you shocked? Or are you more shocked that is Philadelphia in trouble? I think the big story is not only Case Keenum, but just the importance we're seeing in sports of people really wanting their family to see what they're all about.
1: Yeah, we'll talk more about the game and some of the takeaways later on, but part of the story was the heart-tugging moments after the game, much like this past weekend with Scherzer and Verlander and their little kids being there to witness their last game.
2: We talked yesterday
1: how
2: about
1: sweet that was.
2: The blubbering of Verlander on the mound.
1: We sort of saw the importance of having family there yesterday for Case Keenum. Again, he's 38 years old on his eighth team, and at the end of the game, you saw his little daughter there on the big stage with him answering the questions. It was quite the moment, and again, another heart-tugging situation. And he spoke about it in the locker room.
4: Man, I love you guys, man. This is a special night. This is a special night. This means a bunch to me, man. This was taken from me a lot of times. And to have him call me and bring me back, the love of the game again, man. To have my family, my kids get to watch me. To do it with this family right here.
5: Yeah.
4: I'm telling you, we got something special here, man.
5: Talk about it.
4: Hey, next man up mentality.
5: Uh-huh.
4: I'm telling you guys, this is a special group led by a special man.
5: Mm-hmm.
4: Hey, with a special group of men over there.
5: Mm-hmm.
4: And I told this to the guys beforehand, man. I may not be a cowboy, but this ain't
1: rodeo is what he said. And then he said, and put it in, and let's all do a hip hip hooray. He said, hip hip, and he went, hooray! For Case Keenum, because he was the big story last night. Eagles, back to what you said before, Rich, it's early. Wake up call for them. Make some adjustments. You know, Jalen Hurts is still Jalen Hurts. He's a winner. He's a Super Bowl winner. I think it's just a wake up call for them. I think they'll be fine. It was just a special night for the Bears. And the story that we're going with right now, though, is the importance of playing in front of family and especially your kids, because we've heard a lot of emphasis on the importance of that this week. So how do you feel about that being a motivator? How important is that to you in life?
2: Oh, I think it's important to a lot of people for their kids to sort of know.
1: Not everybody does
2: what
1: cool stuff
2: all about. AJ McCarron chose to play in the USFL, if I remember, or one of those. Was it USFL or XFL or whatever one of the bunk ones were? But just because he wanted his kids to see dad play the quarterback position. And I think a lot of times musicians, you know, they'll bring their kid on stage like, this is what dad or mom does.
1: It's cool to know a different side of your dad. You know, looking back, I'm glad I got to ride with a vending machine repairman. I'm glad I got to watch my dad fill up soda machines and see what he used to do. I know a little more about my dad. But again, he wasn't throwing touchdowns. Mm-hmm. So it's a little different. I used to go to work with my dad and they would always say the same thing. They would be like, oh, you brought a little helper with you. And I always wondered, do they think like my dad hired out like Mexican help or something?
2: I think they did, yeah.
1: Yeah, like, no, like, he's my dad.
3: His helper was just really short.
1: Yeah, like, oh, you brought a little helper with you. I'm like, he's my dad.
2: Because your dad looks...
1: Yeah, my dad looks real
2: more,
1: Italian.
2: More Italian, and you're like Mexican, so, yeah.
1: I always felt weird about that, and it was the same thing all the time.
3: By the way, really quick, it was the UFL, St. Louis Battlehawks.
2: Ah, I chose the one of the three defunct leagues.
1: So, I mean, you know, bring your kids to work day's a thing, and my dad used to cash in on cheap labor from me. I used to carry in cases of soda and help them fill up machines, and that was always fun. But yeah. I'll tell you this, you know, to try to be relatable. I recently hosted a live performance at Sirius XM of the band Creed. Quite honestly, I think nobody wanted to do it. And I was like, I'll do it. So they're like, all right, you do it. And dude, it really was extra special that I got to do that in front of my kid.
2: Yeah.
1: That's the truth. She was there in the audience and got to watch her dad interview this band and introduce the live performance and get the round of applause and get the crowd hyped up. I'm glad that she's old enough to see that and remember that.
2: Well,
1: but you know what? It's not a game changer if she didn't.
2: I know not everyone has, like you said, something, you know, cool to necessarily show off. But it's not about that. It's about your kids sort of knowing who you are.
1: Yeah.
2: And I think
1: that's what I'm saying.
2: Case
1: Keenum
2: is probably thinking, I've been playing football since I've been in kindergarten, on the playground to put on my first pads when I was probably 8-9 years old, all the way through 8 teams in the NFL, starting, backups, injuries. And he's thinking, that's my life.
1: I think athletes are a little more fortunate, though, because they have so much footage that their kids could look back on.
2: Yeah, but then
1: if you're a regular guy with a regular job, you still want to have that connection with your kids, but they're not going to have any proof
2: of
1: that.
2: Of course there's the footage, but didn't you see Justin Verlander break down when he talked about missing the days of school with his kid?
1: Yeah.
2: And he talks about how
1: Verlander was blubbering.
2: Verlander, I'm pretty sure his words were something to the extent of, I've been playing baseball essentially
1: since I was five.
2: And here he was with a beautiful wife that he met spitting his game as a player, his beautiful model wife, and his beautiful family. And what a cool moment for him to say, hey, his daughter gets to run out and be on the pitcher's mound with him as he says farewell to the game of baseball. That's something.
1: The key is they have to be
2: special.
1: Old enough to remember, yeah. Right? Like, Rich, you had your kids in here recently, and they're watching what Dad does, you know, behind the microphone.
3: Yeah, and they were part of a trivia game we did, and it came down to the last question.
2: I think that
3: might have been Rich's best performance ever on Fox Sports Radio.
2: It's funny. You don't want to...
1: it leaves impact.
2: You don't want to go to the well too much and bring your kid around all the time, but like, I'm good for once or twice a year.
3: That's why you leave Ben in the car now.
2: My kid's sitting in the lobby.
1: I hope you left the windows open.
2: No, but my... my kids coming up here once to twice a year, I think it's cool because it gives them a glimpse of every day when I'm like, yeah, Dad, yeah, I'm going to Fox Sports Radio with Covino. Like,
1: yeah.
2: They know what it is, but when they come in here and like see what we're doing, that's a memory, you know?
1: It's a impactful memory. I think it's a little taste of what you do and what you're about. I think they'll always remember that.
2: Every Super Bowl.
1: I do think it's important. I also think it's a crazy coincidence that we've seen the importance of this multiple times in one week.
2: Cove, every Super Bowl, every World Series, I'm picturing even like Steph Curry, like superstars bringing their kids to post-game events and, you know, press events, media row. It's because they're not around a lot. It takes a lot of commitment to do what these professional athletes do. A lot of time, a lot of sacrifice. And it probably must be pretty crappy to think, I gave up so much for this, and my kids don't even know what I'm all about. So when Case Keenum's like on the big stage, Monday Night Football, and his kids are old enough to be like, look at Dad. How freaking cool is that?
1: Yeah, we've heard these stories a few times throughout history, you know, playing long enough for your kids to see you. Hey, LeBron played long enough for his kid to make it into the NBA.
2: To play
1: with him, right?
2: How about that?
1: And that was part of the motivation. So right there should show you like the importance of it. And I think it just builds a connection and impactful memories for your kids. You know, like I do. I do look back fondly going to work with my dad. Or even going to the office with your mom, right? Every once in a while, they should drag you there and says, this is where you are all day. Okay. You have a better understanding of what they're about. And if you're able to do that here and there, I think it's kind of cool for the kids, especially if you're a superstar in the NFL or in the MLB, but a very, very special night for Case Keenum, because again, a guy who bounced around, maybe felt unappreciated, maybe thought this could be his last go at it. And, you know, he said it. It was special. It was his night. It was Monday Night Football. And only 38 years old in life. But on the field, that's a little up there in the years. So, you know, young guy in life, old guy on the field, and stepped up when it mattered in front of his kids. And, dude, his little daughter was so pumped. I also think it gives them, like a sense of, I don't know, like a sense of poise or confidence. Like, here's his little daughter on national television, not really caring at all, waving and smiling. Like, that's kind of cool. Like, and I say this from experience, because you know how many times like Rich's kids or my kids have been on a set or at a studio and have stepped up to the microphone. They don't have like any sort of fears or confidence issues when it comes to things like that.
2: When Drew Brees was on our show, not a month ago, but when we talked to him at the Super Bowl, remember? He was like, yeah, remember my kid with the headphones on?
1: Yeah.
2: He's a grown man now. Like, but you don't think his little kid, one of his first memories might be, I think I remember, Dad, we were on the field at the Super Bowl. That could very well be that kid's first memory.
1: Wasn't that a special moment for Mark McGwire, too, to have his kid there when he broke the home run record and everything?
3: The bat boy.
1: Yeah, he was the bat boy.
2: Oh, and speaking of bat boys, remember Dusty Baker's 3-year-old kid almost got run over?
1: Yes.
2: And then he made his major league debut 2 years ago.
1: Right.
2: Which is quite, he was so inspired he became a professional baseball player.
1: You know the stories of Prince Fielder growing up, you know, watching his dad hitting bombs. These things are impactful, and it also makes kids have an understanding of what the realities could be. I'm sure Prince Fielder's like, I'm seeing my dad do it. I could hit 309 home runs just like him.
2: Can I tell you, there's no more Vladdy Guerrero Jr. There's no stat. You know, we talk about like some stat, you're like, that'll never be broken. I can't imagine another father and son having the same number of home runs.
1: No, Prince and Cecil did.
2: Like, isn't that like the wild, like of all the wild statistics? There's a lot of them out there.
3: And they both had the same size belly too.
2: They had the same the same waistband and yeah. No, but Danny G.
1: They wore the same pants.
2: There's guys with the same name. Remember that like look-alike? There's all weird stats in sports, relatives, but you know, generational family players. But I don't think you'll ever get two guys that hit the same number of home runs.
3: No, that's pretty special.
1: Super special.
2: Or back-to-back home runs.
1: I think it plants those seeds and makes it possible, makes it a reality for all these guys. You know, they grow up around it. It makes it so matter-of-fact. Like, yeah, of course I'm going to play in the NBA or play MLB or NFL or be on the radio or do whatever it is you do. You know, gives a kid something to shoot for and strive for. But what we're seeing here is the importance of parents wanting to share these experiences with their kids while they're still in the game, while the kids are old enough to remember what's going on.
2: Well, a very...
1: Again, three stories of that in 1 week.
2: Special moment last night, and I'm glad we took that angle because I'm looking around. Everyone else is pretty much saying, like, oh, the Eagles in trouble, and, man, look at the Bears coaching, and Case Keenum, you know, still has it. I think the bigger story is just the ability to still believe in yourself years later. Like you said, he hasn't played in a long time.
1: Yeah, and show your family and your kids why you're away, what you worked hard for, how you put food on the table, the possibilities for you.
2: Know what I saw?
1: If you work hard.
2: Know what I saw recently? It's because sometimes you wonder if you still have it. I saw there was some, I guess, baseball.
1: I mean, that's the second part of our conversation for sure.
2: The baseball, there was like a coming together of a lot of former stars that weren't in the game anymore,
1: mm-hmm.
2: but not like old-timey time players. Hardly any left, by the way. But it was one of those, hey, you think you could still play? It was guys that were like the age of like a Nick Swisher, like guys are like 40-something.
1: Speaking of, Prince Fielder was one of the only guys that said, yep, I still got game.
2: Yeah, no, you saw the same clip, right? Yeah. They asked all these guys that were, Danny G roughly walked away in the last 5 to 10 years, like, you think you still could? And a lot of guys like, nah, I don't know.
1: You know who said that recently
2: Prince
1: in a separate
2: Fielder,
1: interview?
2: Prince Fielder was like, hell yeah,
1: he's the only guy that was like, yeah, I could. But Jose Canseco in that, what's the name of that podcast, Up in Smoke? Want the Smoke? Who wants to smoke?
2: Smoky, smoky.
1: All up in the smoke?
2: Yeah.
1: Smoky, smoky. Jose Canseco
3: it's called
1: was
3: bong
1: humble.
3: Smoke.
1: Bong smoke? He said, no, hell no, I can't do that. No way. I was surprised because he's so ego-driven. I was surprised he said humbly that, no way I can get it.
2: However, I should try to recruit Jose Canseco for my softball team. You ever see that guy hit a softball?
1: He crushes.
2: He can hit the ball like 500 feet.
1: He crushes. So, again, the... The I still got it moment was real. We're going to touch on that. But, you know, the side story of getting to do it in front of your kids and leaving those lasting memories because they sacrifice so much and they miss out on so much. We all do. Honestly, when we say yes to work, we say no to our family. And that's just a fact. So if you're ever able to combine the two and let them in on what you do, it's always a special thing.
2: Beautiful. Hey, we'll talk more NFL now that we got past the...
1: Yeah, that's like the softer side of sports, right?
2: Sharing it with your family.
1: I mean, how could you not think that's sweet last night? The guy had his moment, and he had his daughter there up on stage with him, you know, taking it all in. It was awesome.
2: You know,
1: bro, Case Keenum had a special night last night.
2: Yeah, I'm with you. And you know what, Danny? On Sunday, when we were all chatting during football, when we have our little group chat going, we took a time out from football to just admire the Verlander story.
3: Yeah.
2: And I remember Covino saying, I wonder if there's going to be one a-hole that has a problem with his daughter running on the field and stopping the game. And I've yet to see one
3: what
2: person.
3: What did I tell you?
2: I've yet to see one person. It was universally loved.
1: Ben Maller hated it.
3: I said no, because that person would stand out as a big a-hole, and nobody's going to do that.
2: I was like, who on earth could be like, all right, they stopped out in the game. They would never do that back in the day. Like,
5: kids don't belong on the field. Get them out of here.
2: Like, no one said it. Thankfully.
5: Well, it's a romper room. Yeah. This is Major League Baseball.
2: Yeah, there was no guy like that.
1: No, luckily. None of that. So.
2: All right. Well, we're going to get to a lot of football today. It's a Tuesday. We'll give away some prizes with Mahomes Trivia. And get you ready for Get This week four of the NFL before you know it. And we'll take a look at some of the wild card games going on
3: Covino's
2: today.
3: Covino's Yankees coming up tonight.
1: Oh, yeah. Can't wait, dude. Honestly, I'm super pumped. That's why I'm rocking this new bad boy. I don't know if you know this, but everything I own is a bad boy. Check out this new bad boy.
2: You're the type of guy that would call everything your bad boy.
1: Look at this, man. Look at this Yankees hat. New bad boy for the playoffs.
2: How many Yankee hats do you have?
1: Like 130 of them. I got a problem.
2: All right, we got more CNR next right here on Fox Sports Radio.
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0: yeah.
1: Covino and Rich.
0: There goes my hero.
1: Ordinary, bro.
2: Yeah, great song.
1: Danny G is on the ones and twos with Sam. Iowa Sam is here. 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Oh, yeah. Oh,
2: blend of those 23 flavors?
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2: 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Available at Sam's Club. And as you said, Dave Grohl, Foo Fighters, Sam playing there.
1: Yeah.
2: They were at the VMAs the other night.
1: Yeah.
2: They
1: did, you know what the headline was?
2: Tribute Dave to
1: Grohl's,
2: Nirvana.
1: Dave Grohl's bald spot. I kept seeing that, yeah. Poor guy. Leave the guy alone.
2: Listen, we're all getting older. There's no doubt. Every one of your favorite superstars. I mean, we lost Mr. Belding today. I do think...
3: Hey, what is going on here?
2: Rest in peace, Dennis Haskins. Do you think you should wear a leather jacket if you have gray hair?
1: Yes.
2: I think I want to instill a new rule. Like,
1: no.
2: If you got gray, if you're like gray hair, like Anderson Cooper, if you're looking like Phil Donahue or Leslie Nielsen, I don't think a leather jacket's your look anymore.
1: I want to kick you right now because I think everybody under the moon should own one leather jacket if they're kind of cool.
4: Yeah. And Rich, what if you're on a hog? What if you're on a Harley?
1: Yeah. What if you're, you know, riding a motorcycle?
2: Exception. I'm just saying, like,
1: gang.
2: I'm just saying, there's so many looks, and I'm not being judgy. I got some gray going on, but I'm saying, if you're like full gray, like who else comes to mind? Give me a full white head of hair.
1: Full white head of hair.
5: Ted Danson, although I learned
2: if you're Ted Danson,
5: I mean, isn't
2: you,
5: that
2: you,
5: not,
2: you learned it's fake, right?
5: I Colin did
2: Cowherd,
5: for you guys.
2: Bro. You didn't tell Colin Cowherd he can't wear a leather jacket. Yes,
1: I dare you right now. Why don't you ask Colin?
2: No backward hats?
1: Yeah.
2: How about I say no leather jackets?
1: I don't know, man. I think everyone should own one.
2: Okay.
1: And it takes me back on a Tuesday. Remember, you know, when you'd go to the mall and you walk into that Wilson's leather store and that smell of leather hits you right in the nose? Like, ooh, yeah. I think there's a whole rock or motorcycle culture that would give you a wedgie right now for saying that.
4: Yeah, Rich, I'm surprised you didn't say Steve Martin. He's had white hair for like 50 years.
1: Yeah.
2: Steve Martin, in Father of the Bride, he was 28.
1: Well, speaking of old guys, like we said before, Covino and Rich, the youngest guys in the game. I brought my little helper with me, Rich Davis. And yesterday, Case Keenum brought his kids to the game. He's a young man in life, but he's 38 years old, an older guy, older. Not the oldest, but he's bounced around. He's an old guy.
2: 38 young,
1: on the
2: but
1: field.
2: In football, he might as well be 138, right?
1: Right.
2: I mean, think about.
1: And the story is he hadn't had a start in 1,000 days, right? And he gets to play Monday Night Football under the bright lights and have the game of his life.
2: It's amazing.
1: For the Bears. An amazing story in front of his kids, which, again, we've heard so many times on documentaries and interviews about athletes wanting to stick around long enough for their kids to remember. So there's really a lot more to that than meets the eye. But I think we as a culture, we as a people, always love those stories because it lets us think and feel and believe that we still got it, right? A 38-year-old guy, you always root for the old guy. You love those stories. Tom Brady winning the Super Bowl. Like, hell yeah! Those stories mean a lot more because it gives you more legs. Right? More length.
2: Last year in the World Series to see Clayton Kershaw, you know, close out that inning.
1: Or if an old guy's in the ring, you're like, come on, dude.
2: Remember George Foreman won?
1: Yeah. Like, that's why those stories resonate that much harder because everybody wants to feel and believe like they still got it. And Case Keenum showed that yesterday, right? So that's why you really love those stories. Now, based on that, we're going to pose this question to have more fun with the story again, because it was a magical night last night. Let's say you're 40, 50 something. You might as well shave 10 years off because we're not aging like our parents' generation. It's just the truth. All right. 50 is the new 40, 40 is the new 30. But let's hear you tell a story. Your I still got it moments. I still got it moments. Maybe, you know, you're in the company of some younger bucks and you showed them what was up. Or maybe you doubted yourself and you're like, you know what? I still had it. Your Case Keenum story.
4: You mean like how I nerf dunked on Koa the other day?
1: Yeah, show that little kid what's up, man. Dad was doing this for years. You know, the times you remind the young bucks in your life that I'm still the man. regardless of what you might think?
2: That's a good question. Because Case Keenum
1: did that in front of his kids and get what? 70,000 people last night? Yeah. Millions all over the world?
4: Maybe girls in a Jeep pulled their shirts up and flashed you?
2: That's happened to me. You guys don't believe it.
1: But I don't believe that story.
2: That's true.
1: I think Rich wanted us to think he still had it.
4: Rich was like, I still have
1: it. But you know what, though? That's a good one, right?
4: Let's say, in
1: your younger days, a girl would wink at you here and there, and you'd feel like you're the man, you were feeling yourself, and, you know, it just stopped happening along the way. But there was one day. One day.
2: Yeah.
1: Oh, man, you got that look again, and you knew that you could have if you wanted to, and it made you feel good. I want to hear those stories.
2: Validation with women or sports are always going to be the top two things for most men. You're a middle-aged guy. If you know that some woman finds you attractive.
1: Can I give up your secrets without incriminating you in any way? I think guys will relate.
2: Oh, certainly. I don't care.
1: Like, you know, long gone are the days of women sliding into your DMs, right? Because you're a married guy with a beautiful family. And I'm speaking to most people right now. Long gone are the days of women just diving in head first like Pete Rose into the DMs. But I know for a fact, because Rich has said this on our Patreon, where we're unfiltered and uncensored, that it's still like a big thrill to you for a woman to be like, they would have made the move back in the day. Or,
2: oh, yeah.
1: You know, if I wasn't married, oh, yeah, absolutely, I'd go for Rich.
2: If you get the vibe that
1: just knowing
2: you're still desirable to women, that's good enough, right? Just the thought of it.
1: Right.
2: And I think another thing, if you play any sports, if you still feel like you got it, like Covino makes fun of me because I still love playing softball. Like just the other night, I hit a bomb over the fence. It's grown man softball, but that still feels nice. Like I hit a ball 300 feet the other night. It still feels good. It's still all right, I could still do something I used to do. And that's always a good feeling. Like,
1: yeah, but you used to play baseball. That's how I feel about it. That's why, since you called me out.
2: Right, well, if you think a lot of 40-something-year-old guys are playing baseball with stirrups and baseball pants
1: but
2: on.
1: Like, much like Jose Canseco, I'm like, I know I can't do it. But every once in a while, you have those Case Keenum stories. So 877-99 on Fox. Now's your chance to brag, but I have a theory. It's not bragging if it's true. Okay? And if you have a great story that makes us go, hell yeah, Case Keenum, you win a prize. Right? Grilling prize pack. 877-99 on Fox.
2: I think you're going to be surprised that all the stories are the same.
1: In what way?
2: They're going to be one of two things.
1: Yeah.
6: Hey, guys. It's Joe from Colorado. Yeah, what happened, Joe? I was at the gym and some hot young girl told me I looked good and was flirting with me. Oh, great story, Joe. Next story. Yeah, my name's Doug, and me and my buddy were playing pickup basketball at the gym, and we whooped these 20-year-olds.
1: That's my story. that's my story. Yeah. I was at the court, just, you know, I didn't want to be bothered. Me and my buddy Sean were just shooting around, and that's what older fellas want to do, right? We're playing a game of horse. I'm doing an old guy hook shot, like I'm Kareem Abdul-Jabbar. I'm doing, like, you know, a few layup drills. I'm just shooting, right? And, you know, up comes up these bros, like, what's up, man? You want to have a game?
2: Some broccoli heads?
1: Yeah, some broccoli heads. Like, yo, you want to get in on a game, bro? You know, open gym, let's go. And I'm like, I kind of just want to play an old guy game with my buddy here. You're like, come on, man, you still got it or what? He threw the ball, like, at my chest real hard. Yeah, dude, it was like a movie. I'm like, all right, it's on, bro. Yeah, it was
2: Teen Wolf. You were chubs.
1: Yeah, man, and then I felt hairs coming out of my back. And
2: it was weird.
1: No, man, and honest to God, these
4: you had
1: two
4: a free
1: young
4: throw
1: dudes,
4: shot all by yourself. Everybody was off the court.
1: I personally think that these young dudes didn't know how old we were, but I'm like, oh, man, I'm going to break a knee or something playing this game, trying to keep up with these dudes. And, yo, me and my buddy Sean whooped the asses of these. Like, we were like 40-something, and they're like 20-something, and we whooped their ass. I got to tell you, it felt great.
2: Of course it did.
1: It really did. And, it, you know, it means nothing, but it does feel good. So, yeah, I mean, hey, it's not bragging if it's true. If you do have a good story, I'd love to hear it.
2: Thank you for a good night, yeah. Case Keenum.
1: Thank you, Case Keenum. It inspired everybody.
2: All right, let's go to DB for an update. Dan Beyer, what's going on, my friend?
7: Guys, maybe the White Sox are inspiring people. You know, been a little while since they've had some postseason flavor. Right? Already on the board against the Astros. 1-0 as they play in the top of the second inning of game one of their American League Wild Card Series. Earlier today, Phillies and Braves played a wild one in Atlanta.
8: Swinging a fly ball to deep right field. That sends Hill back to the wall. That is gone! It's gone! Riley rattles one out of here as he gave it a ride. And the Braves take the lead in the eighth. 5-3.
7: And that would be the final on the Braves Radio Network as they go up 1-0 in the best of three series. Yankees and Red Sox, 8 Eastern. Aaron Judge off the wild card roster. Giancarlo Stanton is in. Anthony Volpe starts tonight for the Yankees as well. Red Sox side of things, Garrett Crochet, who hasn't pitched since late April, he made the wild card roster for Boston. Bears head coach Ben Johnson wouldn't say who would start at quarterback week 4 against the Jets. It could be Case Keenum, or it also could be Tyson Bagent, who has cleared concussion protocol. Giants released wide receiver Odell Beckham Jr. today. Well, the Associated Press reports the NFL has cut prices for the tickets in London to the Colts Commanders game this Sunday in hopes of making that game a sellout. Ooh. Manchester City found guilty on all 115 breaches by an independent panel as the club had repeatedly broken the rules of the Premier League for a decade. The club, who has until Friday to appeal the verdict, could face expulsion from the league. And guys, we've got hockey to talk about. They're already underway in the NHL's regular season. Hurricanes won the cup last year. They're home to the Panthers, scoreless right now, midway through the first period. As for the NBA, still a few weeks away from their opener, ESPN reports the league will soon select the winning bid for an expansion franchise in Las Vegas. The new owners will likely pay an expansion fee of $12 to $13 billion. Guys, back to you.
1: Thank you, Dan Beyer. Dan Beyer's been here all day and he still got it. That's what we're talking about. He still got it. And that's why we love those Joey Flacco stories, those Philip Rivers stories, because we want to have something to root for, something to believe in. Give me something to believe in. And that's what Case Keenum did last night. So we want to hear your stories of you still had it. And we got Showboy Mahomes trivia and more next on Fox Sports Radio, Covino and Rich.
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7: Now, the latest forecast from the WSBT Weather Center.
8: Staying quiet the rest of today. A mild night under partly cloudy skies with lows near 50. Bright sun overhead Monday, highs low 70s. Another dry day Tuesday, though cloud cover will increase ahead of a midweek rain chance. From Wednesday through the end of the week, expect scattered showers at times. Highs stay in the low to mid 70s most days this week, cooling to the upper 60s Friday. I'm WSBT 22 meteorologist Jessica Burns.
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0: tequila.
1: Yeah, right? Cabo Wabo. You need the diet of a rock star. But when you see some of these guys do it at an older age, it's always inspiring. Because, again, it makes you feel like you could do it.
2: Bro.
1: And we got a little taste of that last night with Case Keenum, which I know sounds crazy because he's only 38. But, again, older on the field.
2: He's so young in life. Hey, I have, like, what I think might be the most mind-boggling stat that I discovered myself. Forget Elias at the Sports Bureau. Forget Stat Boy. Forget anyone.
1: How about Dwayne Stats?
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2: So the Yanks get past the Red Sox. Judge will likely be back for the ALDS. What about your boy Jazz Chisholm? What's his status? I haven't heard you mention him. He's ready to roll.
1: Yeah, he's ready to roll.
2: But has he played?
1: He respectfully said, you know, he's not playing today, but he wishes Volpe the best, and you know, Volpe's the guy.
2: You tell me Jazz Chisholm's healthy, and they're going with the Volpedo instead.
1: Yeah, they're just going with matchups, and I'm sure they'll switch it out if they have to. But
2: Volpe's the guy that was in the minors half the year, and Jazz Chisholm's the guy you acquired. That's a big
1: Chisholm's
2: name.
1: Ready to roll. He's ready to go. Grisham's ready to go. Giancarlo Stanton is the question mark. The one thing I'm fascinated about your Yankees is that...
2: I think
1: Big G's going yard tonight.
2: He goes big. Big G goes yard every postseason.
1: I put some money on that.
2: I picture Giancarlo hitting a bomb in every postseason game.
1: I mean, he hasn't played in 1,000 days, but...
2: But, Danny, I guess when you have a team like the Yankees or your Dodgers, I can't imagine, like, when I hear Yankees and Dodgers sitting star players. Like, can you imagine Jazz Chisholm and Giancarlo
4: and
2: both
4: righty,
2: like,
4: lefty? We're just saving them, Rich, because we know we're going even deeper.
2: The thing is, Boston's so lefty heavy.
1: They're going righty bats, and that's the whole thing.
4: Yeah, like, well, in all honesty, Rich, it's because hopefully you have enough depth to spread things out.
2: You have the depth, but also when you know pitching changes happen, then you make changes. But I'm just saying, I can't imagine my team being deep enough to put guys that were former All Stars. Not in the starting lineup of a playoff game. That is foreign language to someone of 99% of teams. Now, want to hear my ridiculous fun fact?
1: Yeah, and then the phone calls. We'll wrap up our previous discussion of I still got it.
2: So, Dan Beyer, you were filling in for Stu Gotts like every day. But last week at one day, you were filling in for him. And we had the Kron here. And I brought up the idea that, you know, the White Sox and the Cubs have only been in the postseason 4 years. Both teams have only made the postseason the same year 4 times in the last, like, 150 years.
5: Oh, wow.
2: Right? One, they played against each other in 1906. Then it was 08, 2020, which is really hard to count.
4: Yeah, because it's like everybody made the playoffs.
2: Yeah, everyone made the playoffs. And this year, they played each other in 1906. So they never won on the same day. In 2008, they never won on the same day. 2020, never won on the same day. Today could be the first day in Major League Baseball history that the Cubs and the White Sox both win a postseason game on the same day.
1: That's pretty cool. And the Bears had a big night yesterday.
2: And the Bears had a big night last night.
1: Could be a grand
5: Blackhawks open up the season tonight.
1: So yeah, how, 2 days for Chicago.
2: How crazy is that to think that it could be the first time ever that the White Sox and Cubs both win a postseason game on the same day? Southside and over Wrigley?
1: That's I'll root for that.
5: Or with the White Sox up 3-0 in the second, perfect opportunity to bet Padres tonight.
2: Yeah.
5: See if history holds.
2: Yeah.
5: Right?
2: Because I was going to say, if I knew that 20 minutes ago, I would have done a fun little two for prop bet on DraftKings. But hey, I just figured that was a fun one. All right. Let's take one call now, and then we'll take the rest when we get back. But enjoy your wild card baseball. It's crazy to think. 2 out of 3, and then you're done.
4: All right. Ryan, let's start in Alaska. Been holding, and he's that far away from us. So let's go there. Ryan, your I still got it moment.
2: What's up, Ryan?
6: Hey, fellas. So this is probably going to be a story you're not going to hear today, but law enforcement up here in Alaska, 43, this is a young man's game. So last week, we get a tip that there's a guy with a felony warrant coming into town driving this type of vehicle. So I go out looking for it. I find the vehicle. Long story short, go to pull it over. Guy flees. So we have this big, long pursuit. Guy ends up losing control of the vehicle, crash into the wood, takes off on foot. So surround the vehicle, make sure everybody's safe, call out the canine. Now, if you've never been on a canine track before, they're pretty intense. Trying to keep up with that 80-pound snarling hellhound is a little bit rough. So get on the track. I'm on the track with a few guys that are quite a bit younger than me. I was able to keep up on the track the entire time, not breathing heavy, pull security for my guys, keep everyone safe, and we caught the guy in the end.
2: Yeah. So that's why I love that. Give that guy a prize.
4: Hell yeah. Hang on the line, Ryan. We're going to hook you up.
5: That's a badass story.
2: It reminds me of our buddy Mauser in Cincinnati hit us up. He goes, I like to submit mine for badass old guy. He said he finished in second place among all the firefighters in his house. They did a 5K in 65 pounds of equipment in honor of the 9/11.
0: Wow.
2: And he's 48 years old and came in second place. Second place.
4: Dad.
2: Out of all the guys.
4: Dope.
2: So
0: that is great. Yeah, I'm really impressed.
2: Still got it. So, hey, you're still got it moments. We'll take some more of those. And, of course, we'll do Showtime Mahomes trivia and really get into where we're headed into week 4 of the NFL. Danny, I am so intrigued by your Raiders-Chiefs matchup.
4: Oh, it's going to be so good.
2: That's going to be good. And you know, they're using the term flex, oddly. There's an update with the Niners and Seahawks, and I'll explain that. And we'll get to a lot of football coming up right here. 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
9: And here's what you need to know.
10: White Sox put one on the board in the first and added two more in the second. They head to the third inning in Houston. Chicago's up on the Astros 3-0 in game one of their American League Wild Card Series. Earlier today in Atlanta, the Braves topped the Phillies 5-3. Austin Riley's three-run home run in the eighth propelled Atlanta to the game one victory as they're up 1-0 in the best of three series. Yankees and Red Sox coming up at 8 o'clock Eastern time tonight. Giancarlo Stanton is on the Yankees Wild Card roster. Aaron Judge is not. As for the Red Sox, Garrett Crochet included on the roster despite not pitching since late April. Cubs and Padres wrap up things tonight in San Diego. The NHL's regular season is underway and they're scoreless in the first game of the season. Carolina Hurricanes, the defending Stanley Cup champions, scoreless with the Panthers after one period of play. New York Giants today released wide receiver Odell Beckham Jr. Vikings elevated quarterback Max Brosmer from their practice squad. I'm Dan Beyer.
11: Ladies and gentlemen, are you ready?
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13: 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Wow! Here's Covino and Rich.
15: Welcome to Stevie's Playhouse.
19: Hell
15: Steve
19: yeah.
15: Covino and Rich Davis.
19: Hell yeah.
15: And, of course, Danny G and Sam and Beyer. And
19: hell
15: you
19: yeah.
15: Fox Sports Radio Nation on this action-packed MLB Playoff Tuesday.
20: Yeah.
15: White Wild Sox, card, baby.
20: They're up 3-0.
15: Yeah.
20: Braves with a memorable comeback earlier today.
15: On a side note, Rich,
20: three-run
15: I'm so pumped to watch
20: Wilson.
15: The Yankees and the Sox tonight.
20: You shouldn't be.
15: You know, because they got the primetime game. And sure enough, my daughter's like, Dad, can you take me? She has some meeting tonight. I'm like, I don't know. Can you call an Uber? Dad wants to watch the game. Leave me alone. Covino and Rich, let's go.
16: News bulletin, you are the Uber.
15: I know, man. It's like, when did I become a chauffeur?
20: When you did a radio tycoon. Your daughter can have a license, but
15: she can't. She's not 17 yet.
20: This generation is so lax on.
15: But yeah, there's
20: 17.
15: No, there's
20: is
15: no
20: it 16?
15: Yeah, she's saying 16
16: in the state of California.
20: He's thinking it's New Jersey.
15: Well,
20: it's 17 in New Jersey?
15: She doesn't even have her permit. So,
16: but in your defense, Covino, nowadays 16-year-olds even in California don't want to get their license. They just want to have the parents drive them around.
15: Yeah, for real.
20: Get around on those electric bikes and scooters.
15: I might as well have like a little Lyft sign on Uber sign
20: honestly,
15: on my car.
20: It's the one of the biggest differences of generations. And trust me, there's a lot of differences.
15: And then I'll pick her up, right? And then she'll be with like three other people later, and she'll be like, "Yeah, Dad, can we drive to the barrio to drive everyone else home?" And I'm like, "The Yankees are on." So
16: no, hey. Rich, you're right though. We counted down the days until we could get our driver's license.
15: Dude, they are.